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7: 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Our trip leaves from the pontoon near the Keys Bar and sails past Ryan Crew, where the Knights Templar had their preceptory under Raymond Le Gros in the 12th century. We also see the ruins of Temple Michael and Malana Abbey, and the magnificent Ballinatray House, which is Yall's answer to Downton Abbey. To book this trip on May Vogue, please call Tone on 087-988-9076.
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It's a country song. Yeah, okay. Where? 1, 2, 3, 4. 1, 2, 3, 4. Busted flat in Baton Rouge and heading for the trains.

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1: The River Blackwater, or to give it its original name, Our Moon in Asia, rises in the mountains of Slieve Lucre on the Cork Kerry border, and it enters the sea at Youghal. Our trip leaves from the pontoon near the Keys Bar and sails past the Rhine Crew, where the Knights Templar had their preceptory under Raymond Le Gros in the 12th century. We also see the ruins of Temple Michael and Malana Abbey, and the magnificent Ballinatrae House, which is Youghal's answer to Downton Abbey. To book this trip on May Vogue, please call Tony on 087-988-9076.
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0: The River Blackwater, or to give it its original name, Aomoona Naisha, rises in the mountains of Slieve Lucra on the Cork-Kerry border, and it enters the sea at Youghal. Our trip leaves from the pontoon near the Keys Bar and sails past Ryan Crew, where the Knights Templar had their preceptory under Raymond Le Gros in the 12th century. We also see the ruins of Temple Michael and Malana Abbey, and the magnificent Ballinatray House, which is Youghal's answer to Downton Abbey. To book this trip on May Vogue, please call Tony on 087-988-9076.
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0: Old Blackwater, or to give it its original name, Our Moon in Asia, rises in the mountains of Slieve Lucra on the Cork-Kerry border, and it enters the sea at Yall. Our trip leaves from the pontoon near the Keys Bar and sails past Ryan Crew, where the Knights Templar had their preceptory under Raymond Le Gros in the 12th century. We also see the ruins of Temple Michael and Malana Abbey, and the magnificent Ballinatray House, which is Yall's answer to Downton Abbey. To book this trip on May Vogue, please call Tony on 087-988-9076.
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2: Well, good morning everybody, and how are we on this absolutely gorgeous, gorgeous morning? It is just so lovely out there. Not too hot, not too cold. It's 15 degrees. Lovely. Now it's going to get warmer. It's, according to the weather, it's going to go up to 21, but it's just, the forecast for the week is fab. We'll read that out later. How are y'all? I hope you had a lovely weekend. Yesterday was warm. I sat in the garden for a little bit yesterday, a little bit being the ultimate, found it quite warm, but the sea was, oh my God, went for a swim yesterday morning. Actually, where we went yesterday, we went out to Red Barn, to the sauna out there, the sauna and the sea, but the problem was the sea was too lovely and the sauna was too hot, and it was lovely, but we had a half hour. I think you'd want an hour to get the value out of it, and it was so lovely. Actually, it was just something different to do, but I have to say the water yesterday in the sea was absolutely gorgeous. Anyway, enough about that. For those of you who are just tuned in, I've never listened before, I'm Anne Neville, and I'm with you here till 10 o'clock this morning. I'm going to start this morning by playing a piece of music that I came across that I hadn't heard in years, that I absolutely love, and I don't believe I've ever played an Elke Brooks on the radio. And so here she goes, Elke Brooks.

That was Elke Brooks. I wonder whatever became of her. I haven't heard her in years, but I always loved her. I think that's, you know, she just have a bit of gist to her. Anyway, I'm now going to read the piece from the little book. It's actually quite a big book. From the book A Year to Remember. And here's what it says for July the 6th, which is today. It's strange, significant, the way things come together. Eventually, even gentle curves create a circle. The spiritual life is best described as a collection of gentle curves. Every curve of life in some way touches God. This means that God is connected to everything that happens throughout our lives. Even in difficult times, we are helped and supported. Without such support, we hit sharp corners. They are always difficult to negotiate straight on. When it comes to spirituality, we can choose the option of corners or curves. If we choose the option of curves or choose a sense of God in our lives, then those corners become much less of a hindrance. The invitation is to keep everything small and simple. Very few can work with complete circles, but all gentle curves do create a circle with time. God is incredibly patient and gentle with us. It is only ourselves and others who put expectations on us. There is an expectation to be a complete and perfect circle. It is an unfair expectation. Stick with gentle curves, and we're definitely on the right road. It says there, where is it? It is only ourselves and others who put expectations on us. There is an expectation to be a complete and perfect circle. It is an unfair expectation. Stick with small, gentle curves, and you're definitely on the right road. Don't look too far ahead. Live in the present. Move forward in a curve. Don't let that corner hit you where you feel you can't go any further. And every time you hit that corner, turn it into a little curve and just say, yeah, I can keep moving slowly around this circle of the curve on this wall. You know, it's all about keeping moving forward, isn't it, really? Because that's what we got to do in life, is to keep moving forward. Now, it's such a beautiful, beautiful day, and I came across this

lovely piece of... Will we get it here now? We have it. Oh, don't tell me it's gone from me. Do you know these things? Oh, yeah, here it is. It's called Morning Glories. And, you know, I always find the morning so glorious, whether you're out on the beach, out in your back garden, or whether you're going for a drive out the country. There is such... I was only saying to someone on the beach the other one, there's a peace in the morning that is not there later in the day, even in the evening. So, you know, for me, I'd say to you, get up in the morning and get out somewhere, outside your door, in your garden, out the beach. And I love when I have to take, when I have to go somewhere in the morning, out, drive out the country. It's just beautiful. It's peace. This is called Morning Glories. The morning glories greet the dawn as night's last shadows drift and yawn. Their blossoms open wide and bright to welcome in the newborn light. Along the fence they gently climb, untroubled by the hands of time. Their petals painted skyward blue, still jewelled with drops of silver dew. They do not mourn the vanished night, nor fear the fading of their sight. For though they bloom but for a day, they greet the sun without delay. And there beside the garden gate, they seem to whisper, "Do not wait. The dawn has come, the dark is through, and life begins again for you." How much these humble flowers know of lessons every heart should glow, that yesterday has had its turn and every sunrise must be earned. For every morning carries grace, a chance to start a different pace, to mend a wound, forgive a wrong, or find the strength to carry on. The morning glory, frail and small, may bloom the briefest bloom of all, yet teach us hope with every ray, that every dawn becomes a day. So when the eastern sky grows gold, and light unfolds across the world, remember what the flowers say. There is a promise in each day. Isn't that beautiful? There is a promise in each new day. And every day we get up, as I always say, and put your 2 feet under you and get out of the bed and go, is a good day. Because morning is just glorious, and there is a promise in each day.

No, Elvis, you got a little bit of a G up there at the end of the song. Time does slip away, and that's why we've got to make the most of every moment, every day that we have, because time moves on regardless. We can be in good form, bad form, we can be up, we can be down, we can be anywhere, but time is going to keep going. So you might as well get with the programme and make the best of every moment that you have, because if you don't get with the programme is going on anyway. The sun is coming up every morning and it's going down every night, and you don't want to miss a day of it, especially in this absolutely beautiful weather that we're having. Who would want to miss a day of it? And I'm saying that the forecast is just super. Today is going to go up to 21 degrees. There isn't a drop of rain all week long. Not a drop of rain. And at the weekend, it's going to go up to 24, even 25 next Monday. So, yeah, it's warm, warm, warm all the way. 13 degrees. At the moment, it's for 15 degrees. So, like, at night time there, it's 14 degrees, 15 degrees. And as the week goes on, it's 16 degrees at night and up to 24 later in the week. 21, 22 for the next couple of days. So, enjoy it. Enjoy it, because it's funny how time slips away. Here's a little piece from the little book, The Healing Habit. In spite of the terrible fear that grips the world these years, try not to say it's a bad world, because it isn't. It's a beautiful body of its mother creator. It is wounded, exploited and humiliated. But look for the positive. Think hope and desperation. Think beauty in a scenario of evil, and watch the difference your thinking brings about. In this way, you are a serious agent of change in yourself first, then in our planet. American novelist Kurt Vonnegut wrote, "Do not let the world make you hard. Do not let pain make you hate. Do not let the bitterness poison your mind. Even though the rest of the world may disagree, you still believe it to be a beautiful place." And Louis Armstrong thinks the same.

And it is a wonderful world, and it's the world that we make it. So we can make it wonderful, we can go out there and find the best, or we can just live in despair, which none of us wants to do, because every day is a new day. The sun is shining, and you know, it's just such beautiful weather, and we got to make the most of it, because we had a long winter, and if another winter will be coming up, we'll forget about that at the moment. But the sun is shining, the forecast is brilliant. This is our second or third week of lovely weather. I met someone the other day, and it was a lovely morning. And we were after the dead heat, and it's after cooling a little bit, and there was a slight little breeze, and I said, isn't it a beautiful morning? Which it was. It was a lovely, fresh morning. I said, oh, it's kind of cold. And I just said, all right. So you can find the cold, or you can find that as being the fresh breeze in hot weather to keep you nice and cool, that you can get up and move. You know, look at the positive. Never be looking at the negative. Yeah, we're going to look at the negative, but you've got to change your mind, and you just got to keep moving. Here's a little piece from I came across last night from Benedictus. It's a beautiful book. It's a book of blessings by John O'Donoghue. Blessed be the longing that brought you here and quickens your soul with wonder. May you have the courage to listen to the voice of desire that disturbs you when you have settled for something safe. May you have the wisdom to enter generously into your own unease, to discover the new direction your longing wants you to take. May the forms of your belonging in love, creativity and friendship be equal to the grandeur and the call of your soul. May the one you long for you. May your dreams gradually reveal the destination of your desire. May a secret providence guide you, guide your thought and nurture your feeling. May your mind inhabit your life with the sureness with which your body inhabits the world. May your heart never be haunted by ghost structures of old damage. May you come to accept your longing as divine urgency. May you know the urgency with which God longs for you. I suppose that really is telling us there to go with your urges, go with your desires, go with go with what's out there in front of you, and don't be staying, what did it say, in the safe place. May you have the courage to listen to the voice of desire that disturbs you when you have settled for something safe. Because we can stay settled for something safe all our life, and we'll never go anywhere. Now I'm going to play a little piece. Will I pay? All right. Oh, a bit of Michael Bublé. We're going to play a little bit of Michael Bublé.

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That's Quando, Quando, Quando, Michael Bublé. I was missing from the radio last week. Where was I? Sunday night, I was at the Michael Bublé concert. My God, it was amazing. It was just amazing. It was up in Thornman Park. A friend of mine was going, and some other, there was two of them, three of them going, one of them couldn't go. So I got the tickets and off I went. We had such a great night. We were standing up at the front nearly. Now, I have to say, my back was a little bit tired after the standing, but it was worth it because we were dancing and we were moving and we were swaying, and he was just amazing. The way he interacted with the audience, he came down into the audience, then he had like a platform coming the whole way out, so he was right alongside us. But I love his music, but he's such a lovely personality, and he really was well worth it. He was absolutely superb altogether. And for the tickets that we had, they weren't over the top expensive. We were up at the front. We were on a front row seat. Not seat, we were standing, but we were right up there at the stage, and it was just, you know what, he was amazing. And if he came to Ireland again next year, I'd go to him again, because he's just one of these. He's bubbly, he's bright, he interacts with the people, he's a really nice personality, he's a pure gentleman, absolutely. Absolutely, it was just fabulous. So that's why I was missing last Monday, because I stayed with a friend up near Carrignavagh, and she'll come to me, Glenville, and we had a lovely night. Anyway, I'm going to read a little poem here now. I just said it's the time of the year, and I was going through this book last night to see what would I read, and I came across this, and I said, yeah, it's the time of the year when people are out and they're travelling and they're going places, and it's the time of the year when students are finished college, finished their exams, or finished their leaving cert, going on to college, going travelling. As I said, those finished their college degree are probably going to travel. And here's one. It's a little one for the traveller. It's from a little book called Praying the Journey. Every time you leave home, another road takes you into a world you were never in. New strangers and other paths await. New places that have never seen you will startle a little at your entry. Old places that know you well will pretend nothing changed since your last visit. When you travel, you find yourself alone in a different way, more attentive now to the self you bring along, your more subtle-eyed watching you abroad, and how that meets you, touches that part of the heart that lies low at home. How you unexpectedly attune to the timbre in some voice, opening in conversation, you want to take in to where your longing has pressed hard enough inward on some unsaid dark to create a crystal of insight you could not have known you needed to illuminate your way. When you travel, a new silence goes with you. And if you listen, you will hear what your heart would love to say. A journey can become a sacred thing. Make sure before you go to take the time to bless your going forth, to free your heart of ballast so that the compass of your soul might direct you towards the territories of spirit, where you will discover more of your hidden life and the urgencies that deserve to claim you. May you travel in an awakened way, gathered wisely into your inner ground, that you may not waste the invitations which wait along the way to transform you. May you travel safely, arrive refreshed, and live your time away to its fullest. Return home more enriched and free to balance the gift of days which call you. That is just a little beautiful piece there. It's by John O'Donoghue. To the Blessed Space Between Us. It's from a book of blessings. It's absolutely lovely for a traveller. You're going out, you're searching anew, and what it's telling you really is to be open and to be awoke to what the experiences you're going to have, and to let your heart listen. When you travel, a new silence goes with you. And if you listen, you will hear
what your heart would love to say.

Now, how many of you actually got up and waltzed around the room? You can waltz on your own. You don't have to have someone. You know, it's just so... I love that piece of music. I know it was long, and you were wondering where my lovely voice was gone, but I just think the Blue Danube by Strauss is just such a beautiful piece of music. Here's a little piece called The Meaning of Rain. If every day were filled with sun and skies were always blue, would we still pause to cherish light and love its golden hue? If every road were smooth and straight, with neither stone nor bend, would we appreciate its path or wish that it would end? The roses bloom because they know the winter's frost and snow, and rivers sing more sweetly still where storms have made them flow. For sorrow gives a deeper shade to happiness and grace, and teaches us to recognise the blessings we embrace. The heart that never tasted loss could scarcely understand the worth of one kind word bestowed or one warm loving hand. So when the clouds are overhead and darker days appear, remember that the brightest dawns often follow hardest years. For if we never walked through rain, nor felt the days, the cold days sting, we never truly understand the gift that sunshine brings. Isn't that beautiful? We all know that. Because we've had such a wet, cold winter, we do understand the gift that sunshine brings. Because you know what? It's hard days make the good ones worth it. Now, maybe now we're not coming up to a break. I lost my train of thought there now. I'm going to read for you now. The only change you need. Your body has been changing since the day you were born, and it will continue to change until the day you die. Fighting the change is a lifelong battle, which will bring you much misery and sorrow. If you accept your body early in this journey of life, you will see it thrive. You will automatically look after it, and you will save yourself a world of pain, metaphorically and literally. You are not a fashion trend or a mannequin. You are a human being, made of flesh, bones and heart, and you are pretty awesome, just the way you are. Don't change the way you look, sweet one. Change the way you see. It is the only adjustment you will ever need. You know, we are unique beings and we are ourselves, and why do we want to be like someone else? Just be yourself, accept yourself for what you are, for where you are, because, you know, we were put in this earth for a purpose. And if we were all the very same, we'd be very dull and boring. And you have a unique gift. You may not realise it, you may not know it, but you have a gift of you. And you give of your best. And if you give of your best, you are spreading that gift of you around. You know, and we're going to keep changing. Our body's going to keep changing, but we're still the same person inside. At the moment, my body's bigger than I'd like it to be, but I'm still the same person inside. And, you know, it's we got to appreciate what we are, where we are, what we're doing, and we got to look outward toward life and to look out and see what life is all about, because we are not a fashion trend or a mannequin. We're a human being made of flesh, bones and heart, and we are pretty awesome. Awesome, remember that? Just the way you are. You are pretty awesome, just the way you are. Now, I am going to play a piece of music here for a listener that listens to me every week. And I know that because I get a text from you, Bridget. And you know what, Bridget? Bridget, I can't remember your married name. Bridget Smitty, you are awesome. And you really are. And you're always light and bubbly. And you know what? You deserve to dance in the moon. So this one.

0: Well, I hope you enjoyed that one, Bridget. And now we better take up.
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0: And welcome back to the last half hour or less of the show. You're listening to Anne Neville here on COY 104 FM, and what a beautiful, beautiful day it is here in Youghal by the sea. And if you're living anywhere around, today is a day to go to the beach. Yes, it certainly was a beach day. It was absolutely beautiful, and today is going to be all this week. So, you know, plan a trip to Youghal, to the sea, to our beautiful historic town and all that it has to offer. So, you know, if your children home, don't know what to do, just get out and go to the beach. Get them a bucket and spade, leave them paddle in the water, leave them jump in, have a bit of fun, bring a nice towel. Oh, the one thing I always remember when I was young, we'd go to the beach and we'd have great fun, and you'd be running around and you'd be frozen. And then I remember your mother would catch your lovely towel and wrap it around you and make you all cosy and warm. And yeah, after that, you know what, with such great memories. We used to go an awful lot too, over to Mona Tray actually. Swam a lot in Mona Tray in our childhood. And very early on, there was a boat used to go over to Mona Tray across the ferry on a regular basis. I don't know how regular, but yeah, it's great. You know, great to live by the sea, and what fabulous memories. And I can't understand why they blocked off Greenhole. We used to swim there on a regular basis. That'd be kind of our weekday swim over in Greenhole. I don't know why they've blocked off. They have a big gate up there this morning I saw, which, you know, why block it off if there's a problem? Go and solve it. You know, just putting up a gate and leaving it there really isn't, in my opinion. That's my opinion. Always very important to your opinion. Anyway, here's a little piece from the book called Life from Donna Ashworth. Spark. We are born, each of us, with a unique flash of brilliance, a spark so distracting that this militant world tries desperately hard to trash it out of us. For now, for how could a world so full of intricately fabulous individuals be easily controlled? So if you kept hold of that thing, my friend, or found it again in the wilderness of this life, resurrecting it bravely despite the resistance, well done to you. Keep holding on tight to that magnificence. That's yours. That is all yours. And you know, just remember that when people are putting you down or people are trying to get at you, you are a magnificent human being and you are part of this magnificent world. Whatever way you look at it, it's absolutely, you are just special. Always remember that. You are special. You are unique. You are a person meant to be in this world and you have a path that you may not know you're on. You might be the person there that today is going to cheer someone up that really needed cheering. You might be the person, not by doing anything wrong, but by just being you, will make someone get off their high horse and just realise what life is all about and bring them down to earth a little bit. Because sometimes we all need being brought down to earth a little bit. No need to put anyone down, but just by being you, you could help that person to see what the true meaning of life is, what the true beauty in life is. And this weather, all we can see is beauty all around us. The gardens are flourishing. The colours are just magnificent. The sun is shining. The sea is beautiful, blue, lovely to swim in. Oh my God, just, you know what? We really have it all here in Yall. Here's a little piece.

That was Nocturne number 20 in C sharp by Chopin. Go little. When everything feels too big, go little. When the overwhelm is dragging you down, go down. Make yourself small, make your world small. Wrap yourself in a blanket and take every little task one tiny crumb at a time. You can't outrun the tsunami, nor can you swim it. You must do as it wishes. Let the wave wash you along till finally you open your eyes on a beach, blink at the sunlight, and it caresses your skin. When everything feels too big, go little. I think what it's saying there is take one step at a time. Don't let life overwhelm you. Relax and take a little time out, maybe. But it's only a little time out. Because you know what? In this world, we got to get up and we got to live and we got to be. Excuse me. Now, I am going to read. Oh, I never read from The Happiness Habit this morning. Now, the show wouldn't be right without reading something from The Happiness Habit. Daniel O'Leary. There's a little butterfly in every caterpillar. The way to happiness will always take you deeper into things.

Learn to look at the caterpillar and see the butterfly. To look at the apple seed and taste the ripe apple. To look at death and see new life. To look at the sinner and see the saint. Everything, place or person is like a small light that shines out with unconditional love. This love is available and accessible in all your daily moments. In your breathing, your heart beating, your morning chit-chat, your work, your mistakes. Many religions tell us that this loving mystery is at the heart of the world, has entered into a human condition with all its sin and shadow, and is now present here and everywhere. Delighted to be right in the middle of your own heart and soul. Are you able to believe that you are so loved, so special? God is not far away from us, distant from the world we see, touch, hear, smell and taste. He's at the tip of my pen, my spade, my brush. By doing what I do, I lay hold of that last end towards which my innermost being's trend tends. There is a butterfly in every caterpillar. And maybe you're the caterpillar at the moment, but you will become the butterfly. You just got to move out there and go and make yourself what you want to be. Now, I have a book here. No. All right. I'm going to play another piece of music. That's what I'm going to do. Here's Anne Murray. She's...

That was Anne Murray, and I realised I was singing a little bit in there too. Apologies for that. I forgot to turn off the mic. It's never too late to start over. If you weren't happy with yesterday, try something different today. Don't stay stuck. Do better. You are not what you were yesterday. If it didn't suit you, don't stay stuck there. Today is a new day. You got up this morning, the sun is shining, it's a new day, it's a new dawn, and we're all feeling good. I think that's a Michael Bublé song. But it is, it's a new day, each day is a new day, each day is a new dawn, and you got to get up in the morning and be happy with. And your body will be around a lot longer than an expensive handbag, so invest in yourself. It's so true. Invest in yourself. Material things. And some people get so caught up in material things. You know, life is not about the material things. And as you get older, I think you begin to realise that more. There is more to life than your possessions, as we'll say. Now, I am going to read from the little book that I love so much that you all know. A book for happiness, poems for happiness, and it's just such a lovely... The book itself is all yellow and bright, and it's just lovely. Good morning, life, and all things glad and beautiful. My pockets nothing hold but he that owns the gold. The sun is my great friend. His spending has no end. Hail to the morning sky, whose bright clouds measure high. Hail to the birds whose throats would number leaves by notes. Hail to the shady boughs and your green fields of flowers. Hail to the women fair that take a show so rare in cloth as white as milk, be it calico or silk. Good morning, life, and all things glad and beautiful. That's a little poem by W.H. Davies. Isn't that lovely? To wake in the morning, and I suppose the first thing I always say is thank God to be alive and say good morning to life. Good morning, life, and all things glad and beautiful. Good morning, life, because we wake up in the morning and we have life and we are alive, and we got to live that life as the day takes us, as the sun shines and draws us out, draws the colours. It brings such colour into nature. Let it bring colour into your life as well. Because life is short and we got to make the most of it. So good morning, life. What are you going to say tomorrow morning when you wake up? Good morning, life. Now, today is such a beautiful day. I hope every single one of you are going to get out today and going to make the very most of this beautiful week of sunshine ahead of us. And I hope you made the most of last week. If you didn't, all right, today is a new day and you say good morning to life today, and this week you are going to make the most of the sunshine. Go out and sit in it 5-10 minutes, go in the shade under the tree, open the windows and let the fresh air in. Mind you, I couldn't live at the moment without the windows open, because I couldn't breathe in the house without all the windows open this weather. So open everything. Let the air in. Let it into your soul, not just into the house. Fresh air. Breathe it in. Get out there. Go into nature. Out to the beach if you can at all. Paddle in the water. It will do your body so much good to get that cold water, and it will be warm in 2 seconds. Into your legs. It goes through your whole body. It is so good for you. So good for you to walk in the water, in the sea. And it's also very good to walk barefooted in your garden. Anyway, I'm babbling on now, and it's actually time to say goodbye. We've come to the end of the show, another week. Now, just to let you know, I will be later on next week. The ESB are coming doing some job here on the switchboards, and there will be no electricity, so there will be no radio on next Monday morning till about roughly 9:15. So I'll be here. It'll be a shorter show, but I will be ready. So, you know... So here we're going to leave you today with Michael Bublé and Save the Last Dance for Me. Have a great week, everyone. I hope you're all up and dancing now.

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0: In the name of the Father, of the Son, and of the Holy Spirit. Amen. The grace of our Lord Jesus Christ, the love of God, and the communion of the Holy Spirit be with you all. So, good morning. You're all very welcome to our Mass this morning. In the first reading, we hear about the tenderness of God, the closeness of God, how God wants to heal his people, to redeem them, to raise them up. Then in our Gospel, we have the story of the woman who's hemorrhaged for many years, and she says, if I can just touch the hem of his clothes, I will be healed. And Jesus says to her, your faith has made you well. It shows us the importance of having that physical relationship with God that we come to hear in our sacrament. We see the sacraments as a touching experience for us of the invisible grace of God. We ask that God would touch our lives these days with that sacrament, and trust that God can transform our lives, that God through his touch can make us whole again, and that God can inspire us and help us to understand the full picture of my life. We turn out God with confidence. We ask that God would open up our hearts, that God would make me aware and able to feel his touch in my life this day. You are sent to heal the contrite of heart. Lord, have mercy. You came to call sinners. Christ, have mercy. You are seated at the right hand of the Father to intercede for us. Lord, have mercy. May Almighty God have mercy on us, forgive us our sins, and bring us to everlasting life. Amen. And this morning's Mass is offered up for the repose of the soul of Jack and Joe Larkin. We pray for Jack and Joe, who are brothers in our Mass this morning. Let us pray. O God, who show the light of truth to those who go astray, so that they may return to the right path, give all who for the faith they profess are counter-Christians, the grace to reject whatever is contrary to the name of Christ, and to strive after all that does it honour, through our Lord Jesus Christ, your Son, who lives and reigns with you in the unity of the Holy Spirit, one God, for ever and ever.
1: A reading from the prophet Hosea. It is the Lord who speaks. I am going to lure her and lead her out into the wilderness and speak to her heart. There she will respond to me as she did when she was young, as she did when she came out of the land of Egypt. When that day comes, it is the Lord who speaks, she will call me my husband. No longer will she call me my Baal. I will betroth you to myself forever, betroth you with integrity and justice, with tenderness and love. I will betroth you to myself with faithfulness, and you will come to know the Lord, the word of the Lord.
2: Thanks be to God.
1: Responsorial Psalm, and the response is, the Lord is kind and full of compassion.
2: The Lord is kind and full of compassion.
1: I will bless you day after day and praise your name forever. The Lord is great, highly to be praised. His greatness cannot be measured. The Lord is kind and full of compassion. Age to age shall proclaim your works, shall declare your mighty deeds, shall speak of your splendor and glory, tell the tale of your wonderful works. The Lord is kind and full of compassion. They will speak of your terrible deeds, recount your greatness and might. They will recall your abundant goodness. Age to age shall ring out your justice. The Lord is kind and full of compassion. The Lord is kind and full of compassion, slow to anger, abounding in love. How good is the Lord to all, compassionate to all his creatures. The Lord is kind and full of compassion. Gospel acclamation.

The Lord be with you. A reading from the Holy Gospel according to Matthew. Glory to you, O Lord. While Jesus was speaking, up came one of the officials who bowed low in front of him and said, "My daughter has just died, but come and lay your hand on her and her life will be saved." Jesus rose and his disciples followed him. Then from behind him came a woman who suffered from a hemorrhage for 12 years, and she touched the fringe of his cloak. For she said to herself, "If I can only touch his cloak, I shall be well again." Jesus turned round and said to her, and saw her, and he said to her, "Courage, my daughter, your faith has restored you to health." And from that moment, the woman was well again. When Jesus reached the official's house and saw the flute players, the crowd making a commotion, he said, "Get out of here. The little girl is not dead, she is asleep." And they laughed at him. But when the people had been turned out, he went inside and took the girl by the hand, and she stood up. And the news spread all around the countryside. The Gospel of the Lord. Praise to you, Lord Jesus Christ. We turn our own confidence, trusting in the healing presence of Christ amongst us. We ask the Lord to help us, to inspire us to see who truly are the doctors of our soul. We pray for Holy Father, Pope Leo, our bishops and priests, that like the synagogue officials, they may approach Jesus with confidence, and that draws from his healing power down upon his church. Lord, hear us. For peace, that the Lord, who espouses his people in right and justice, in love and mercy, may enable nations to forge bonds of justice and compassion with one another. Lord, hear us. For all who meet in this Eucharist, the divine bridegroom of our souls, that we may allow him to lead us into the desert and speak to our hearts, awakening our first love for him again. Lord, hear us. For all the intentions we bring to this Mass, for the little daughter who needs Jesus to take her by the hand, for those whose inner strength is draining away and whose hope is reaching out to touch the Lord. Lord, hear us. For the faithfully parted, remember especially Jack and Joel Larkin, for whom this Mass is offered, that they may be lifted up by the compassion of the Lord to new life in his presence. Lord, hear us. We make these in all our prayers through Christ our Lord.

Blessed are you, Lord God of all creation, for through your goodness we have received the bread we offer you, fruit of the earth and work of human hands, become for us the bread of life. Amen.

Blessed are you, Lord God of all creation, for to your goodness we have received the wine we offer you, fruit of divine work of human hands, will become our spiritual drink.

0: Pray, brothers and sisters, that my sacrifice and yours may be acceptable to God, the Almighty Father. May this oblation dedicated to your name purify us, O Lord, and day by day bring our conduct closer to the life of heaven, through Christ our Lord. Amen. Amen. The Lord be with you.
1: And with you.
0: Lift up your hearts. Let us give thanks to the Lord our God. It is truly right and just our duty and our salvation, always and everywhere to give you thanks, Lord, Holy Father, Almighty and Eternal God. For although you have no need of our praise, yet our thanksgiving is itself your gift, since our prayers add nothing to your greatness, but profit us for salvation through Christ our Lord. And so in company to choirs of angels we praise you, and with joy we proclaim. Holy, holy, holy Lord, God of hosts, heaven and earth are full of your glory. Hosanna in the highest. Blessed is he who comes in the name of the Lord. Hosanna in the highest. You're indeed holy, O Lord, and all you've created rightly gives you praise. For through your Son, our Lord Jesus Christ, by the power and the working of the Holy Spirit, you gave life to all things and make them holy. You never cease to gather a people to yourself, so that from the rising of the sun to its setting, a pure sacrifice may be offered to your name. Therefore, Lord, we humbly implore you, by the same Spirit, graciously make holy these gifts we brought to you for consecration, that they may become the body and blood of your Son, our Lord Jesus Christ, at whose command we celebrate these mysteries. For on the night he was betrayed, he himself took bread, giving thanks, he said the blessing, broke the bread and gave it to his disciples, saying, take this, all of you, and eat of it, for this is my body, which will be given up for you. In a similar way, when supper was ended, he took the chalice, giving you thanks, he said the blessing, gave the chalice to his disciples, saying, take this, all of you, and drink from it, for this is the chalice of my blood, the blood of the new and eternal covenant, to be poured out for you and for many for the forgiveness of sins. Do this in memory of me. The mystery of faith. Save us, Saviour of the world, for by your cross and resurrection you set us free. Therefore, Lord, as we celebrate the memorial of the saving passion of your Son, his wondrous resurrection and ascension into heaven, as we look forward to his second coming, we offer you in thanksgiving this holy and living sacrifice. Look, we pray upon the oblation of your church, and recognizing the sacrificial victim by whose death you willed to reconcile us to yourself. Grant that we are nourished by the body and blood of your Son, and filled with his Holy Spirit, may become one body, one spirit in Christ. May he make of us the eternal offering to you, so that we may obtain inheritance with your elect, especially with the most blessed Virgin Mary, Mother of God, and blessed Joseph, our spouse, to your blessed apostles and glorious martyrs, with St. Corin, with all the saints, and whose constant intercession in your presence, we rely for unfailing help. May the sacrifice of our reconciliation, we pray, O Lord, advance the peace and salvation of all the world. Be pleased to confirm in faith and charity your pilgrim church on earth, which your servant Leo, our Pope, and William, our Bishop, the order of bishops, all the clergy, and the entire people you've gained for your own. Listen graciously to the prayers of this family, who you summoned before you. In your compassion, O merciful Father, gather to yourself all your children scattered throughout the world. Remember your servants Jack and Joe, who you've called from this world to yourself. Grant that they, united with your Son in a death like his, may also be one with him in his resurrection, and from the earth he rise up in the flesh, those who have died, and transform our lowly body after the pattern of his own glorious body. To our departed brothers and sisters too, and to all who are pleasing to you at our passing from this life, give kind admittance to your kingdom. There we hope to enjoy forever the fullness of your glory, when you wipe away every tear from our eyes. For seeing you, O God, as you are, we shall be like you for all the ages, and praise you without end, through Christ our Lord, through whom bestow on the world all that is good. through whom and with him and in him, O God, Almighty Father, in the unity of

Amen. Amen. Amen. The Saviour's command, informed by divine teaching, we dare to say, Our Father, who art in heaven, hallowed be thy name. Thy kingdom come, thy will be done on earth as it is in heaven. Give us this day our daily bread, and forgive us our trespasses, as we forgive those who trespass against us. Lead us not into temptation, but deliver us from evil. Deliver us, Lord, we pray, from every evil. Graciously grant peace in our days, that by the help of your mercy we may be always free from sin and safe from all distress, as we await the blessed hope in the coming of our Saviour, Jesus Christ. Lord Jesus Christ, who said to your apostles, Peace I leave you, my peace I give you, look not on our sins but on the faith of your church, and graciously grant our peace and unity in accordance with your will, who live and reign forever and ever. Amen. The peace of the Lord be with you always. Lamb of God, who take away the sins of the world, have mercy on us. Lamb of God, who take away the sins of the world, have mercy on us. Lamb of God, who take away the sins of the world.

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Blessed are those who are called to the supper of the Lamb. Lord, I am not worthy that you should enter under my roof, and say the word, and my soul shall be healed.

0: Most Sacrament, Most Holy, Most Sacrament Divine, all praise and all thanksgiving every moment. Come to me, all you labour and are overburdened, and I will give you rest, says the Lord. Most Sacrament, Most Holy, Most Sacrament Divine, all praise and all thanksgiving every moment. Let us pray. So please stand. Grant, we pray, O Lord, that having been replenished by such great gifts, we may gain the prize of salvation and never cease to praise you through Christ our Lord. Amen. The Lord be with you. May Almighty God bless you, the Father, the Son, and of the Holy Spirit. Amen. Go forth, the Mass is ended. Saint Michael, the Archangel, defend us in our conflict, be our safeguard against the wickedness and snares of the devil. May God restrain him, we humbly pray. To thou, Prince of the Heavenly Host, by the power of God, throw Satan down to hell, and with him all the evil spirits who wander through the world, seeking the ruin of souls. Amen.
1: As I kneel before you, as I bow my head in prayer,

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There we go. That's the two Johnnies there. And when I play for the county, we won't talk too much about hurling today. I mean, bad weekend for both Cork and Clare supporters. I have to say, great for Limerick and Galway supporters. And but that's the way it is. Great rugby on Saturday morning. Ireland were very lucky, squeaky win, really, and very lucky to win it. And I stayed up last night. Well, I actually went to bed and got up too, and watched the English game. And it was a brilliant game. It got a bit of everything. It had penalties, it had this, it had that, it had a huge crowd, heat, it had everything. Jude Bellingham was absolutely magnificent last night. So, and tonight we have the neighbours of Spain and Portugal playing each other, which should make for a very good game. Anyway, we'll get on to a little bit of music. We'll play some consolation music. We'll play something from Clare and something from Cork. We'll start off with the Frank and Walters.

Two songs in a row there called After All. That was Michael Bublé and Bryan Adams there with their two Canadians there with their After All. And before that, especially for all the depressed Cork supporters, we had the Frank and Walters After All. And this is for all the depressed Clare supporters.

There we go, that's the Kilfenora Ceilidh band there, and Long, Long Way From Clare to Here. That's the end of any talk about hurling now, until the All-Ireland final comes, of course, then we'll talk about Limerick and Galway again. But we'll just move on, and we'll do some requests now, and Noel Mulcahy would like me to play something by ABBA. And he would like this particular song by ABBA, and especially for you, Noel, here are ABBA and Mamma Mia.

0: Albuquerque.
1: There we go. That's the King of Rock and Roll from Prefab Sprout. And before that, we had Mamma Mia from ABBA, especially for you, Noel Mulcahy. And in fact, Michael Ryan, if you're listening straight after the ad break, I'll have two for you. Michael has requested that I play something from the 60s and 70s, please, for himself, family and friends. I'll have two coming up straight after the ad break, which is coming up fairly soon. But I do have time to tell you about CRY's weekly cash draw, which takes place every Thursday morning at 11 a.m. There's guaranteed cash prizes each week. Tickets are €3 each or two for €5 and can be purchased online or at the following outlets: here at CRY Station, in Brooks Supervalue, in Yall Post Office, in Cody's Butchers, in Cree's Card Shop, in Liam McCarthy's in Tallaght Street, and in Grange Post Office. 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Tickets are €3 and or two for €5. 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

That, there we go. That's two from the 60s and 70s. I don't know exactly what year they are, but Michael Ryan requested a song from the 60s or 70s. So we give him two there, and especially for himself, for all his family and friends. We had we had Dream there, and we had the Beach Boys and Fun, Fun, Fun, and the Everly Brothers and All I Have to Do is Dream. Now, we'll move on with the music. Mumford & Son played in Marley Park, as far as I know, last night. I haven't heard any reports of how it went, but here they are with, in my opinion, the best version of The Boxer I've ever heard. This is Jerry Douglas and Mumford & Sons.

That's Amy MacDonald there, and This Is The Life. And before that, we had what I consider is one of the best versions of The Boxer I've ever heard, Mumford & Sons and Jerry Douglas, and their version of The Boxers. You're listening to COI 104 FM, and this is Declan, and I'm with you until 2 o'clock on this lovely Monday, the 6th of July. Now, we'll move on with the music. I was at a lovely wedding over the weekend on Friday, day one, and on Saturday, day two. Obviously, the weather was magnificent for it, and a beautiful day on Friday, and an even nicer day. I sometimes like the second days. I think you can sort of, they're more relaxed and they're lovely, but there was some great, great music on the second day. There was a guy called Jerry Hearn playing. He was amazing, I have to say. Absolutely brilliant on the guitar. And this is one of the songs he actually sang on Saturday, and I'm going to play for it for you now, and I'd like to dedicate it to Caroline and to Kyle, who got married, as I say, last Friday, and congratulations to them both. And here we go with Niall Horan and Heaven.

That's Picture This and Addicted to You. And as I say, before that, we had Heaven from Niall Horan. Do you know, sometimes I think I have a little bit of an evil mind, because when I'm sitting at a wedding and the ceremony is on and the celebrant goes, does anybody see any reason why this couple should not be married? This song always comes to mind.

Definitely, I must have an evil mind. That's Yvonne Fair, and it should have been me. It's reminiscent of the last scene of the film The Graduate as well. And but as I say, let's leave it at that. Now, talking earlier on about live music, the Bow Street Band have started their residency in the Nook every Wednesday night for July and August. It started last Wednesday. I missed it last Wednesday because I was away, but I certainly intend to catch it either next Wednesday or the Wednesday afterwards. And we had them in studio a few weeks ago, and they did three songs for us. So I'm going to play one for you now, just to get you in the mood for the Bow Street Band playing live in the Nook every Wednesday for July and August. Here they are with Brian Kennedy's Captured.

0: absolutely beautiful. Caroline Fraher there as part of Bow Street. And as I say, they're doing their show every Wednesday night in the Nook for July and August. So if you want a lot more of that, you know where to go. Now, we're coming up to an ad break fairly soon, but straight after the ad break, I'm going to have two from Nancy Griffith. She would have been 72 today had she lived. But we'll go to the ad break for it.
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Two beautiful songs there from Nancy Griffith. She would have been 72. She was born on this day in 1954. Sadly, died in August 2021 and left some brilliant, brilliant music behind. Now, we'll keep going. I was delighted to get a text in from Eileen O'Connor. I had wondered if the O'Connor sisters and sister-in-law had survived their trip to Spain. But I suppose, really, that's not the bit I should have worried about. I should worry more whether Spain has survived the O'Connor sisters and sister-in-law. Anyway, Eileen was at Take That with the Super Value Girls on Saturday night. Brilliant, brilliant, brilliant night, they said. And would I play something from Take That for Eileen and for all the Super Value Girls? I am only too delighted. Here's two from Take That for you, Eileen.

from Take That, Rule the World, and before that we had Back for Good, and that was specially for all those great girls down there in Super Value, and that was sent in by Eileen O'Connor. As I say, lovely to hear from you again, Eileen, and glad that you enjoyed that concert on Saturday night. Now, there is a new course starting up in the College of Further Education above in the Yall campus, and it's a course on entrepreneurial skills and communications, QQI level 4, to develop an understanding of the principles and practices of entrepreneurship, both business and social, from past to the present, locally, nationally and internationally. It's starting in September on Tuesday mornings, 9:30 a.m. to 1:30 p.m. Contact Kira on 086-1992-732 or kira.long@corketb.ie, or you can get in touch with Cathy O'Mahony, and Cathy's phone number is 086-823-8746, or you can email her at cathy.o'mahony@corketb.ie. That's an entrepreneurial skills and communications QQI level 4 course starting in September. Excuse me, in the Yall campus. Now we'll keep going with the music. Here is Luke Combs and When It Rains, It Pours.

0: That's Andy Kim and Rock Me Gently. We're coming up to an ad break, but time to tell you a few things that are happening. This is a lovely idea. Cork County Council Healthcare Hoolies presents Down Memory Lane. It's an hour of guaranteed sing-along and fun. It's on in the Yall Library next Friday, July the 10th, and that's at 2 p.m. And featuring will be Morris Healy, Linda Kenny, Art Supple and Paddy O'Callaghan. That's Down Memory Lane, Cork County Council's Healthcare Hoolies presents next Friday for an hour of sing-along fun. What's not to love about that? As I say, on in your library next Friday on the 2nd with Morris Healy, Linda Kenny, Art Supple and Paddy O'Callaghan. A guaranteed hour of great, great fun for everyone who attends. Now we will go to an ad break.
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0: You're most welcome back. Back to soccer. We're going to talk about soccer for a second or two. As you know, or as you may or may not know, the United States striker, Folarin Balogun, who used to play for Arsenal at one stage, he got a red card in the last match, and there's an automatic ban for the next match if you get a red card. But FIFA reversed the decision. There is sort of feelings around that maybe FIFA were pressurised into it, or subtly pressurised into it anyway. So we're going to donate the next song or attribute the next song or give the next song to Folarin Balogun, and I wonder, did he play this?

First, we had Bagatelle with Trump Card, and there we had the Eagles with Lying Eyes. Great, great, great song, I have to say. You're listening to COY 104 FM, and this is Declan. It's just coming up to a quarter to two. If you have something you need to be going to, that's the time at the moment. We're going to move on with the music. Here is a group. They brought out this album in 2020. They're called Bonnie Light Horsemen, and this is a lovely song from their album. It's called Deep in Love.

There we go, that's George Ezra in Budapest. I keep an eye out all the time to see if he's appearing in concert anywhere. I would love to see him in concert. I would imagine he'd be absolutely brilliant. But I can't see anything that he is appearing anywhere soon. And before that, we had Bonnie Light Horseman. A great, great group. I'm not so sure if they're even still together, but because I haven't seen anything new from them in a while. But I will do my research, as they say. It's coming up to 2 o'clock soon. And remember, coming up straight after this show, you will have Angela Cairns will be on with great, great music until 4 o'clock. And then at 4 o'clock, Tom Whelan will be taking over with Drive Time. No doubt he'll have something to say about all the sport over the weekend. And being a Waterford man, he probably won't be as depressed as all the rest of us are at the moment. But anyway, that's okay. We'll keep going with good music. Here is Randy Edelman.

That's the lovely gentle sounds of Randy Edelman there fading out with Uptown Uptempo Woman. Angela is queuing up outside the studio here, ready to come in. We'll have 2 hours of great music from Angela, and as I said, then you will have Tom Whelan at 4 o'clock with Drive Time. Right, we're going to play out with the woman, the other wedding of the weekend, the main wedding of the weekend, really, the most talked about wedding of the weekend. I couldn't get over the amount of places this wedding was being mentioned. Anyway, here we go. This is Taylor Swift and Anti-Hero.

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Hello and welcome to the afternoon show here on CRY 104 FM. I'm Angela Kearns. I'll be with you until 4 o'clock today. So I do hope you'll stay with me. Big thanks to Irwin's Y'all, who sponsors this show each and every week. And also big thanks to Declan there for the last 2 hours. Great show as always, and he'll be back with you there on Wednesday. Right, starting off the show there, we heard from Shore and a song called One by One. And coming up in the show, I'm going to have music from Kenny Loggins, Neil Diamond, Dusty Springfield, ABBA, Dire Straits, and you know what, lots more into the mix. And as always, if you'd like a request or a dedication, I'd love to hear from you. You can ring the station 024 9119. You can text me into the studio on 0894066669, or of course, if you know me, you'll get me on my own phone. Right, I'm going to stay with the 80s for this next one, and this is a song from Nick Kamen called Each Time You Break My Heart.

A great classic from Whitney Houston there, How Will I Know? Now, I have a message in here on my phone. Noel Mulcahy would like Garth Brooks' Friends in Low Places for Noel, Charlie, Nathan, Jamie, Jacinta and James. So, bear with me. Where did he go? There he is, right. So, Noel, get up there now and get your dancing shoes on because we know that you love to dance. Here's Garth Brooks.

Now, ABBA there and a song called Does Your Mother Know, another one of Noel Mulcahy's favourites. And Noel, you wanted to dedicate that one there to Orla, Billy and family, and of course to yourself as well. Now, Billy Flynn would like to play a request for Richard White, Micheál Roach and for all of us here in CRY. And great to hear from you, Billy. And the song you're looking for is a great choice as always, John Lennon and Watching the Wheels.

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If you've just joined us, you're listening to the afternoon show here on CRY 104 FM. Angela with you until 4 o'clock today. And again, a big thanks to Irwin's Y'all who sponsors this show each and every week. 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Or, of course, you'll get me on my own phone. Right, I had a message in there. Speaking of my own phone, I had a message in there from our very own Tom Harrington. And he said that he had an outstanding, fantastic night, Saturday night, when he went to see Take That. So he has asked me to play The Garden by Take That. So I have that up next, Tom. And glad to hear that you enjoyed the show. And don't forget, of course, Tom is with you this week. He'll be with you for Drive Time on Thursday between 4 and 6. And then he is on The Breakfast Show on Saturday morning. Right, let's have a listen to that song, Tom.

Oreo Speedwagon in there, and a song called Keep On Loving You. Dedicate that one to our very own Aoife Delaney, and also going to include Veronica and Joan Hegarty in that one as well. Now, better get to a few notices here. The All Aran Alai, they have a charity cycle on Saturday the 8th of August from 8 a.m. to 8 p.m. and that's taking place there on the Greenway in Yall, and that's all to support the local lifeboat. Also, an afternoon of music at the Red Store. There will be refreshments and a raffle, and it says join us for a wonderful afternoon of music in aid of Brú Colimbanas on Sunday the 9th of August from 2 to 4 p.m. at the Red Store, Yall, and this event is being hosted by the Crotty family, who are currently staying at Brú Colimbanas. And if you would like to support the Crotty family and their son Greg, you can donate online at www.idonate.ie/fundraiser/Red Store Music for Brú. And Brú Colimbanas, Brú Colimbanas even provide accommodation and resources for the families of those who are in hospital for a prolonged period of time. Right, now another request here, and this one, we're going to wish Suzanne O'Loughlin a very, very happy birthday. It's her birthday today. So, Suzanne, happy birthday from all your friends up there in Bonnard and Hollytree, and also from myself and from all of us here at CRY. And we'll also include in this one, of course, Eleanor, Sarah, Jenny, Maeve, Carmel, Frances, Elaine, Vanessa, Ali, Linda, Keith, Paddy, John Joe, Jerry and Willie Kingston. And anyone that else that I forgot, I apologise. Anyway, here's a little bit of Michael Bublé for all of you, and Some Kind of Wonderful.

Sounds Blondie there, and the tide is high. And that's a request there for Richard White, Billy Flynn and Christy O'Keefe and all of us here in CRY. And that came in there from Richard White. And he also wants to wish Suzanne O'Loughlin a very happy birthday for today. So there you go. Now, to take us up to the ad break, we're going to go with a song. We heard her at the start of the show. I'm going to play another song with Cher. Here she is with Meatloaf. And this is a song called Dead Ringer for Love. And I'm going to dedicate this especially to Eileen O'Reilly all the way over there in Las Vegas. Also her sister, Breda Welsh, and Ger Landers.

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Eric Carmen and a song called Make Me Lose Control. If you've just joined us, you're listening to The Afternoon Show here on CRY 104 FM. Angela Witch until 4 o'clock today. And again, a big thanks to Irwin's Y'all who sponsors this show each and every week. Again, if you'd like a request or a dedication, you can ring, you can text, or you'll get me on my own phone. Now, I had a message in there from my own grandson, Mikey. So, Mikey, stay tuned. Your song is coming up next. I'm even going to spoil you by playing another of your favourites, but he's looking for Michael Jackson. We'll have that soon. For now, though, just to say as well, that of course, coming up after me today, you have Drive Time with Tom Whelan. He's with you from 4 until 6. And then you've got Classic Hits with Ollie Mack from 6 to 7. So two great shows. Do stay tuned for those. Right, I'm going to slow it down now and I'm going to dedicate this song especially to Joe and Mary Cunningham, also Jan and Dave Orr, Tommy and Gail Keneally, and our very own John and Mary Cunningham. And don't forget, John is on here every Saturday at 6 p.m. Anyway, this is a lovely song from Willie Nelson and it's called I Wrote This Song For You.

Willie Nelson there, and I wrote this song for you. I was only saying to Marie there a little bit earlier on, he's a great songwriter. Now, a few more notices there before I move on. Pat Daly is on Saturday, the 18th of July. He's up there in the All GAA Club. It's a night of music and dance, and he will have Art Supple, Paddy O'Brien and Paddy Greenslade with him. Also, other guests on the night include Ted Farrell and George Glennon, and there will also be a raffle on the night as well. And the tickets are available from committee members, are there €10 at the door on the night, and that's all in aid of the Lifeboat, Y'all Lifeboat. Also, the Hungry Grass Theatre Company presents The Rime of the Ancient Mariner. That's on in the Mallart Centre, Y'all, on Saturday the 15th of August at 8 p.m. The tickets are €15 and you can book them online from Living Y'all website. Now, I'm going to go to Mikey, my grandson Mikey, and he texted in. He was looking for Michael Jackson and The Way You Make Me Feel. So you know what, Mikey? I have that lined up there for you, but I know you're also a big fan of Trailblazer, so I will play that after it. So we'll give you two today. And of course, we'll have to include your mom as well, and Joey.

Now, there you had a song called Trailblazer, and that was Miranda Lambert together with Reba McEntire. And again, that's another one of Mikey's favourite songs. So that going out to Mikey. And I'll also include in that one Peggy Hayes, Stella Parks, Eileen Lenihan and Essie Welch are all included in that. Now, just before I move on, Féile de Ghlan will be held on Saturday the 11th of July from 2 to 9 p.m. at St. Declan's GAA grounds in Ardmore. So there'll be live music from the Kilkennys with special guests. There's also Out the Gap, Simon Says and Opposite Cheeks. And a great day of live music with a full bar, food stalls, family fun, kids zone and much more. And the tickets are available from ardmoreGAA.ie. Now, Richard White rang in to, he wanted to wish Mark O'Dwyer and his wife Mary a very happy wedding anniversary. They're 8 years married today. Now, didn't find the artist that you were looking for, Richard, but I do have a lovely song from Ed Sheeran. So, to Mark and to Mary, I hope that you're having a lovely day. And here's Ed Sheeran and Perfect.

0: song there called Massachusetts, and that was from the Bee Gees. Dedicate that especially to Catherine Arnott, our very own Jar Welsh, Helen Cohen, Patricia Mahoney and Mary and Martina O'Keefe. You're all included in that one. Right, it's time for a short break. We'll be right back after this.
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Belinda Carlisle there, and a song called Runaway Horses. Dedicate that one especially to Teresa Mulcahy, also to Kay Curtin up there in Kay's Flowers, and Angela Tallon, including you in that one as well. Now, if you've just joined us, you're listening to The Afternoon Show here on CRY 104 FM. Angela with you until 4 o'clock today. And again, a big thanks to Irwin's Y'all, who sponsors this show each and every week. Again, there's a little bit of time left if you'd like to get a request or a dedication in before I finish. And don't forget, of course, that coming up after me, you have Drive Time with Tom Whelan. And that'll be followed. He's with you from 4 until 6. And that'll be followed by Classic Hits with Ollie Mack from 6 to 7. Right, because I don't have a lot of time left, I'm going to keep going here. And I'm going to dedicate this next song especially to Bridie and Billy Fitzgerald down there in Dominic Collins' place. Also going to include Paul, who's over with, at the moment. Great to meet you again. He comes over there every year. Great to see you again last Friday, Paul. And sure, I'll see you later on in the week. And we'll also include Jane Donahue in this one. So here is Anika and Japanese Boy.

John Adams there, and a song called Loving You Is a Reflex. The Bow Street Band, they are live in the Nuke every Wednesday for July and August. Also, Cork County Council's Healthcare Hoolies presents Down Memory Lane. That's an hour of guaranteed sing-along and fun featuring Maurice Healy, Linda Kenny, Art Supple and Paddy O'Callaghan. And that's taking place there in your library on Friday the 10th of July at 2 p.m. And finally for now, CRY's weekly cash draw takes place every Thursday morning at 11 a.m. There's guaranteed cash prizes each week. Tickets are €3 each, or you can get 2 for €5, and they can be purchased online or at the following outlets: CRY Station, Brooks Super Value, Yall Post Office, Cody's Butchers, Crease Card Shop, Liam McCarthy's and Tallis Street, or the Grange Post Office. Right, I have, what a lot of people were doing, I'd say, with the weather that we've had recently. There's swimming pools and everything up all over the place, and there's people on holidays. So here's Dire Straits and Twisting by the Pool. And I'm going to dedicate this one especially to Michael Crowley, Michael Donnelly, and also our neighbour there across the road, Dominic Kennedy.

Yeah, that one took me back to my school days. That was a band called Westworld with a song called Sonic Boom Boy, and that was released back in 1987. And that is just about bringing me to the end of the show. Big thanks to those who contacted me during the show. Very much appreciated. And of course, I'll be back with you on Wednesday at the same time between 2 and 4. So I do hope that you'll join me then. Also, a big, big thanks to Irwin's Y'all, who sponsors the show each and every week. And Tom has a great show lined up there now for you. He's got all kinds of news, sport and plenty of good music. So he'll be with you until 6. And then, of course, Classic Hits with Ollie Mac from 6 to 7. So that's it. I'm going to go out with a song now from Kenny Loggins, and this is from 1986 and a huge hit for him, of course, when it featured in the film Top Gun. And it also featured in the latest one that was released there. I don't know, Top Gun Maverick. Did it come out 2 years ago? I don't know. I remember going to the cinema to see it anyway, but I can't remember. But it featured in that as well. So here we go, Kenny Loggins and Danger Zone. So enjoy the rest of the day. Bye for now.

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Good evening and welcome along to Monday's Drive Time here on CIY 104 FM. Tom with you until 6 o'clock this evening. Angela Kearns is with you for the last 2 hours. Great show as always from Angela, and she'll be back again on Wednesday at 2. Coming up on the show this evening, I'll have my usual beats I do here every Monday evening. I'll have the weekend sports roundup just after 4:30. Then in hour 2 we'll have On This Day. We'll look back on events that happened on this day over the years, and also check out the news, sports and indeed the showbiz news over the next couple of hours. So do stay with me for that.

Yeah, a track from Frankie Valli Corse and Greece indeed is the word. I hope you had all a great weekend. The old weather is after picking up again, which is great to see. I think it's looking pretty good for the week or so. I'll have a look at the weather forecast here in just a moment. Just stayed up last night to watch the soccer match, England and Mexico. I think it was a bad decision. I'm kind of feeling the effects of it now. It didn't hit matters when they put the clock back or the hour back again. I added an hour and it was supposed to come on at 1 o'clock and it didn't start till two, so that didn't help things. Just not able for these things anymore, I guess. But looking at the weather forecast for the next 24 hours or so, it'll be mostly dry tonight with a few isolated mist and fog patches, while some clear spells will persist in the south and east. It'll become cloudier from the west overnight. Lowest temperatures of 11 to 15 degrees in mostly light to moderate west to southwest winds. Tomorrow Tuesday will be a dry day, and while it will be a bit cloudy to begin, sunshine will gradually become more widespread from the south and east as the day progresses. Temperatures will generally rise to the low to mid 20s, a little higher in parts of the southeast, where temperatures will possibly reach 27 degrees. It'll be a bit cooler in coastal parts of the west and southwest of the province, with temperatures in these areas in the mid to high teens due to a light to moderate westerly breeze. And the outlook for the rest of the working week is that we'll see a lot of dry weather for the week and weekend, with sunshine becoming increasingly warm, indeed getting hotter, especially later in the week and into the weekend, with the humidity rising then too. There'll be a little light rain and drizzle at times, mainly in the west and north, and there's a chance of some sharp showers or thunderstorms later in the week and into the weekend.

Taking a look at this evening's showbiz news, and Gary Barlow says he doesn't think he'll ever be physically capable of performing the circus live tour again. Take That brought their tour to a close with its final show in Dublin on Saturday night, featuring firebreeders, stiltwalkers, clowns and acrobats. But fans needn't worry. Gary's told followers on Instagram he's already working on a brand new show. And Harry Styles has wrapped up his 12-night sold-out run at Wembley Stadium in London. The former One Direction star's Together Together tour marks the most performances by any artist in a single year at the venue, surpassing Coldplay's 10 dates last summer. The singer continues his global tour with upcoming dates in South America and Australia. There'll be no shortage, or there was no shortage rather, of Irish stars at Wimbledon this week, with Niall Horan and Maura Higgins making an appearance courtside. Boyzone singer Ronan Keating, golf legend Rory McIlroy and comedian Joanne McNally will also be spotted in the star-studded stands. FIFA and Shakira have announced that they'll be making a $500,000 donation to Venezuela. It follows two back-to-back earthquakes in the South American country, which have led to the death of almost 3,000 people. The Latin American singer announced the money from the FIFA Global Citizen Education Fund will be used to support education intervention for thousands of children affected by the tragedy. And CMAT has thanked Love Island bosses for using some of her songs this season. The singer says she's been a bit into the dating show this year and says it's surreal hearing her own voice played during some of the heated scenes. In a post to Instagram, she said hearing herself as part of the soundtrack of the drama really adds to the viewing experience.

Okay, it's request time. Tisha just rang in, dear, so she tuned in this evening. And Tisha, I know you're looking for this song. This is A Flock of Seagulls. The More You Live, The More You Love.

0: You're listening to Monday's Drive Time here on CRY 104 FM. Tom with you until 6 o'clock this evening. Time now is heading up towards 4:30. Coming up shortly, I will have the weekend sports roundup, rather mixed weekend for Cork GAA. Losing out in the All-Ireland hurling semi-final. Bit of a disappointing second half in that one. Although there was good news, the minor footballers captured the All-Ireland crown in Kildare yesterday. And this is coming home. Question mark, I suppose. I'll have news from all that. Much more coming up in the sports roundup in about 5 minutes' time.
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8: 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Our trip leaves from the pontoon near the Keys Bar and sails past Ryan Crew, where the Knights Templar had their preceptory under Raymond Le Gros in the 12th century. We also see the ruins of Temple Michael and Malena Abbey and the magnificent Ballinatrae House, which is Yall's answer to Downton Abbey. To book this trip on May Vogue, please call Tony on 087-988-9076.
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It's time now for the weekend sports roundup. There will be no third straight All-Ireland Senior Hurling Championship appearance for Cork this summer after they were well beaten in the end by Galway in Saturday's semi-final at Croke Park. While it was not of the magnitude of the second half collapse against Tipperary in last year's final, a spell of 9 points with a reply in the second half was the platform for a comprehensive 226-118 victory for the Leinster champions. Dara Fitzgibbon was sent off in the second half to add to the despair for Cork. While Galway will now face Limerick in the decider, the Shannon Siders booked their place in the final in 2 weeks following their 121-119 win against Clare in yesterday's semi-final at GAHQ. It may have been a disappointing weekend for Cork Curling, but it was a magical one for Cork football as the Rebels Miners claimed All-Ireland glory with a magnificent comfort-behind victory over Holders Tyrone at St Conda's Park in Newbridge yesterday. A first All-Ireland title at this grade since 2019, and what a way to secure it, coming from 9 points down late in the first period to seal a 216-116 win in the end. Waterford's All-Ireland Senior Camogie Championship campaign came to a heartbreaking end after extra time as Kilkenny eventually prevailed in a thrilling quarter-final at Croke Park on Saturday. After the sides could not be separated at the end of normal time, it was Kilkenny who found the crucial scores in the extra period to book their place in the All-Ireland semi-finals following a dramatic encounter. Full-time, Kilkenny 219, Waterford 119. And yesterday, Tipperary eliminated Clare with a 220-213 quarter-final victory. Following the weekend action, the semi-finals have been confirmed. Reigning champions Galway will continue the defence of their title when they take on Kilkenny, while Munster rivals Cork and Tipperary will face off for a place in next month's decider. Both games will take place on Saturday, July 25th at Simple Stadium in Turles. There was also heartbreak for Cork as they lost out to Dublin by 1 point in the TG Carr All-Ireland Ladies Football Championship quarter-final clash at Parnell Park on Saturday night. In football, an impressive display saw Waterford FC claim all 3 points against Derry City in a cracking League of Ireland Premier Division game at the Brandywell on Friday, with goals from in-demand striker Tommy Lunnigan as well as Patrick Armand and Jorgen Voyalis, ensuring a deserved 4-2 victory over the Candy Stripes to move the Blues off the bottom of the table. Shamrock Rovers have maintained their 7-point lead at the summit of the Premier Division as they came from behind to beat Sligo Rovers 2-1 at the Showgrounds. Bohemians also picked up 3 points on the road, winning 2-0 at Drogheda United. St Pat's cruised to a 3-0 home victory over Galway, while managerless Shelburne won 2-1 against Dundalk. In the First Division, Rory Keating was on target as Cork City defeated Cove Ramblers by the bare minimum at St Coleman's Park on Friday. It's their third victory over Cove in 2 years. The East Cork side picking up their third

by 2-1 to cap a famous victory for the Scandinavian outfit. Ireland head coach Andy Farrell says his players showed character in the second half in Saturday's win over Australia in their opening game in the Nations Championship. Thomas Clarke's late try, which was converted by Sam Prendergast, sealed a 33-31 victory in Sydney. Cian Prendergast, Josh Van der Fleer, Gibson Park and Hugo Keenan grabbing the other Irish tries. And England begun their campaign with a heavy 45-21 defeat away to South Africa, while Scotland ran in 7 tries in their 47-38 victory away to Argentina. Wales got past Fiji 39-24 in Cardiff, and New Zealand edged out France by 34 points to 32, with Japan beating Italy 27-10. George Russell has cut Kimi Antonelli's lead in the Formula 1 World Championship to 25 points after a second place finish at the British Grand Prix. The Mercedes driver's teammate finished 9th, but was demoted to 16th after picking up a penalty at Silverstone. Charles Leclerc won the race, which ended under a safety car. Lewis Hamilton was 3rd. And Aidan O'Brien's Constitution River led home an Irish 1-2-3 in the Coral Eclipse at Sandown on Saturday. The pre-race favourite pulling clear under jockey Ryan Moore to win by 3 lengths. A boy named Susie was 2nd, with Hawk Mountain 3rd. That's the weekend sports roundup.

Nice bit of reggae to bring you this Monday evening on Drive Time. That was Althea and Donna and Uptown Top Ranking. And before that, Jenna Kay and Silly Games. If you're like me and you're engrossed in the World Cup, as you must have gathered by now, the fact I stayed up half the night to watch England and Mexico, this evening's offerings are 8 o'clock, Portugal and Spain. That's in the round of 16. Then later on in the early hours of the morning, 1 a.m., USA take on Belgium. That's also in the round of 16. The time is just 10 to 5.

Yeah, the Pointer Sisters and Automatic. Okay, it's just coming up to 5 to 5, and it's that time of the week again. It's time for a Paddy Lane selection for this Monday evening. And this evening, Paddy's got him a track from Billy Joel. This is from the title album of the title track, rather, from an album of the same name. That album produced some huge hits, including Moving Out, Just the Way You Are, She's Always a Woman, and Only the Good Die Young. This track was only released in Asia, Australia, and New Zealand, a bit of a hit over there, but never really charted here in this part of the world. But this is the title track, as I said, from the album The Stranger. This is Billy Joel.

0: Yeah, Billy Joel with the title track from the 1977 album of the same name, and that was The Stranger. So it's 5 o'clock, time to take a break here on Monday's Drive Time. When I return, I will have a look at this evening's news headlines. I'll also have On This Day over the next 30 minutes. We look back on events that happened on this day over the years, today being the 6th of July. We'll also have the number one track from this day on a particular year. So stay tuned for that.
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It's time to take a look at this evening's news headlines, and locals in West Cork are in shock after a man died following an incident at a pub on Saturday night. A Garda investigation is underway after a 27-year-old man was pronounced dead by emergency services at the scene in Riverstick. His body was taken to Cork University Hospital for a post-mortem examination. Sinn Féin says getting the government on board was one of the biggest obstacles to introducing 24-hour emergency cardiac care at University Hospital Waterford. The hospital begins providing the new service from today. Health spokesperson David Cullinan says years of campaigning were needed before the service became a reality. Bus drivers are being forced to leave their jobs due to a rise of antisocial behaviour and violence on board. While new figures from Bus Éireann show there were 654 incidents on its vehicles last year, the National Bus and Rail Union says the actual numbers are significantly higher. It says attacks which sees drivers being spat at and verbally and physically assaulted are almost on a daily occurrence, but drivers aren't reporting them. In international news, Russia launched waves of missiles and drones at Ukraine earlier today, killing at least 18 people in an attack that exposed widening gaps in the country's air defences, authorities said. All of the ballistic missiles launched by Russia struck their targets, underscoring Kyiv's need for more Patriot interceptor missiles, a point Ukrainian President Volodymyr Zelensky will likely reiterate at a NATO summit in Ankara, Turkey this week. And ITV has agreed a deal to sell its media and entertainment business to Sky for up to 1.8 million billion euro. It aims to create a challenge other streaming services such as Netflix and Amazon Prime Video. Under the agreement awaiting regulatory approval, shows like Coronation Street, Love Island and I'm a Celebrity will remain free to air. Some of the stories making the news this Monday evening.

It's Monday, July 6th. We're now on the 187th day of the year and have 178 days left in 2026. If it's your birthday today, I hope you're having a good one. You share your big day with a couple of people actually celebrating their 80th birthday today. Former US President George W. Bush is one. He's 80 years old today. 43rd President of the United States, but the only father and son that stood at office. His father also, of course, earlier President. He was also the Governor of Texas. He was born in New Haven, Connecticut on this day in 1946. And another famous person celebrating their 80th birthday today is American actor and director Sylvester Stallone, who's 80 years old. Here, of course, these famous roles, Rocky and Rambo, also Cobra. But he was born in New York City on this day, 1946. American rapper 50 Cent is 51 years old today. The kids like In the Club, 21 Questions. Also done a bit of acting, appeared in the movie Get Rich or Die Trying. He was born in Queens, in New York City on this day, 1975. An American comedian and actor Kevin Hart is 47 years old today. Here in the movies Laugh at My Pain, The Secret Life of Pets. He was born in Philadelphia on this day in 1979.

An important meeting in musical history took place on this day in 1957. And what was that? 15-year-old Paul McCartney met 16-year-old John Lennon for the very first time at Lennon's rock group The Quarrymen, when they performed at St. Peter's Woolton Parish Church in Liverpool. They were introduced by mutual friend Ivan Vaughan. Today in 1967, the Biafran War erupted. The armed conflict fought between Nigeria and the Republic of Biafra, a secessionist state that had declared its independence from Nigeria weeks earlier. The war lasted 2.5 years and cost the lives of over 600,000 people. Today in 1988, the Piper Alpha drilling platform in the North Sea is destroyed by explosions and fires. 167 oil workers are killed, making it the world's worst offshore oil disaster in terms of direct loss of life. Today in 1994, Forrest Gump, directed by Robert Zemeckis, that starring Tom Hanks, Robin Wright and Gary Sinise, is released. It goes on to win an Academy Award for Best Picture a year later. And today, 1995, Bosnian Serb forces begin an attack on Srebrenica, Bosnia and Herzegovina, ultimately killing more than 7,000 Bosniak boys and men. The massacre was the worst episode of mass murder in Europe since World War II. And today, in 2002, Wimbledon women's tennis final, Serena Williams beats older sister Venus 7-6, 6-3 for her first Wimbledon singles title. Next, a song by British rock band Wings that was written by Paul and Linda McCartney. The song first appeared on the album Wings at the Speed of Sound. The song, which features disco overtones, was seen as being written in response to music critics accusing McCartney of predominantly writing silly love songs and sentimental slush. The song was a huge hit across the Atlantic, spending 5 non-consecutive weeks at number 1 on the Billboard Hot 100 in the US. The single reached number 2 on the UK singles charts, but it went one better here in Ireland, topping the charts for 2 weeks. Wings, Silly Love Songs, number 1 on this day in 1976.

0: Yeah, from 1979, that's ELO and The Last Train to London. And before that, you heard the number one track from this day back in 1976, half a century ago. That's Wings and Silly Love Songs. The time now is just gone 5:30.
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0: sea. The River Blackwater, or to give it its original name, Our Moon in Asia, rises in the mountains of Slieve Lucra on the Cork-Kerry border, and it enters the sea at Youghal. Our trip leaves from the pontoon near the Keys Bar and sails past Ryan Crew, where the Knights Templar had their preceptory under Raymond Le Gros in the 12th century. We also see the ruins of Temple Michael and Malana Abbey, and the magnificent Ballinatray House, which is Youghal's answer to Downton Abbey. To book this trip on May Vogue, please call Tony on 087-988-9076.
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great track from Tin Lizzy, Waiting for an Alibi. Féile Déaghlán will be held on Saturday next, the 11th of July, from 2 to 9pm at St. Declan's GA Grounds in Ardmore. There will be live music on the day from Kilkenny's, from the Kilkenny's, with special guests Out the Gap, Simon Says, and Opposite Cheek. So a great day of live music with a full bar, food stalls, family fun, kids zone, and much more. What's not to like? Tickets are available from Ardmore GA for that event that's happening next Saturday. Y'all are in a live charity cycle, takes place on Saturday the 8th of August, getting underway at 8pm and carrying on all day till 8pm that evening. This takes place at the Middleton Dáil Greenway. You're starting, I suppose, at Dáil in Right for a Cause, and support your local life push. That's the RNLI charity cycle on Saturday the 8th of August. There'll be an afternoon of music at the Red Store in Dáil with refreshments and a raffle. You can join everyone there for a wonderful afternoon of music in aid of the Brew Columbanus on Sunday the 9th of August from 2 to 4pm at the Red Store. This event is being hosted by the Crotty family, who are currently staying at Brew Columbanus. And if you would like to support the Crotty family and their son Greg, you can donate online. You just go to the idonate.ie and you'll be able to find the details there. It's the Red Store, Music for a Brew. So Brew Columbanus doing great work, providing accommodation and resources for the families of those who are in hospital for a prolonged period.

Yeah, three legends of Irish rock music, unfortunately, no longer with us. You just heard Gary Moore and Phil Lynott there was out in the fields. Before that, Rory Gallagher, Shadow Play, and also Tin Lizzy, Phil Lynott, of course, and Tin Lizzy waiting for an alibi. A blood donation clinic will take place at the Garryvaugh Hotel on Wednesday, the 8th of July, 2 days' time. The time for this is 3:50 p.m. until 8 p.m. that evening. You can ring 1800 731 137 between 9 a.m. and 5 p.m. to make an appointment or book online. You can go on to www.giveblood.ie. You can also check out your eligibility on the website. All the information will be there for you. And Cork County Council's Healthcare Hoolies present Down Memory Lane. This is an hour of guaranteed sing-along and fun. This takes place at your library on Friday the 10th, next Friday. That's underway at 2 p.m. And on the day, you'll be entertained with the likes of Maurice Healy, Linda Kenny, Art Supple and Paddy O'Callaghan. So that's all taking place next Friday, your library from 2 p.m.

Yeah, it's the Police, and every little thing she does is magic. That's the last song of Monday evening's drive time. Great to have your company this Monday evening. Special thanks to Yall Credit Union for their continued support. I'll be back again on Friday for our drive time sport at 4 o'clock. So until then, have a great week. And stay tuned to CRY now. Ollie's on the way with 1 hour of classic hits.

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Yeah, this was a match made in heaven. What a duet, what a beautiful song. Susie Quattro, American singer, songwriter and actress back in the day, back in the 70s I think she was. And the year was 1978, of course, the song was Stumbling, and of course mixed up there with Chris Norman of Smokey fame. What a beautiful, yeah, a match in heaven, beautiful duet. Starting the show this week for us, I'm Ali Mack here on CRY 104 FM Classic Hits. Thank you, Tom Whelan. And yeah, it's Monday the 6th to the 7th, 2026. Hope you're having a good day. And if you're at the beach, up enjoying your time in the beach from all of us here in Yall, and thanks for coming down, and bring your friends the next time, and hopefully you can stay with us. We do our classic hits from 6 till 7. Have a listen. Everything

Yeah, what a classic. The year was 1987. You're tuned to CRY, 104 FM Classic Hits. That's what we do, and that certainly is a classic. The band, of course, were Danny Wilson. The song was Mary's Prayer, of course. And Meet Danny Wilson was the album. So, yeah, there you are. We keep it going till 7 o'clock. Thank you, Tom Whelan. Top show, as per usual.

Yeah, I love the sound of it. The great Damien Rice, of course, born in Dublin and raised in Kildare. Yeah, Damien Rice, according to Lisa Hannigan. Used to be an item one time, and big falling out between the two of them, split up, and departed company in both ways for music as well. But that's a classic. Classic called Volcano. Lisa Hannigan, of course, and Dublin, raised in Kildare, as I say, Damien Rice. CRY 104 FM, Classic Hits. Thank you, Tom Whelan, for the top show. 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

Yeah, listen, that certainly is a classic here on CIY 104 FM. Of course, the album, a top album was too back in the day. Running on Empty was the album from the year of 1977, of course, Stay by Jackson Browne. So, yeah, before that, I'll be back a bit there, one or two songs back, you had the great Mr. Bob Seger at his best. And yeah, Fire Inside was the song, of course, and what a certain classic that it was. One guy I'd love to meet, if I'd love to meet anyone, I would love to meet Bob Seger. Yeah, he's a man I'd love to meet, and because he certainly won't be gigging again. He's the retired Bob Seger, or who describes him at. Yeah, so there you go. We'd love to hear from you. 0894066669 or 0249119. 0894066669 or 0249119. We got two up from Jordan Mack very soon.

Yes, what a legend. The brilliant sound of Glow. Well, I think he died very young, that guy. After Hayden, I was to say, I'm not positive, but I think he did. Carry Me Home from 1994, the song was, of course. 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I'm Molly Mack. It's Monday the 6th of the 7th, 2026. You can get us on 0894066669 or 024-911-99. We'd love to hear from you if you're enjoying the music. And if you're not enjoying it, we'd love to hear from you as well. We've got two from Jordan Mack on the way very soon. We're going to go back in time again with this one. We keep it back in time. Classic Hits on CIY 104 FM. That's what we do.

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Yeah, listeners, if you just joined us, you're listening to CIY 104 FM Classic Hits. We do it every Monday from 6 to 7. I'm Ali Mack. You are tuned to Mr. Eric Clapton, of course, at his best, Knocking on Heaven's Door, from the album Timepieces from the year of 1983. We got two from Jordan Mack. Jordan Mack, thank you, Jordan. He picked this week top band, Dublin band, I think. Love them very much. The Fontaines, DC. Have a listen, two in a row from Jordan.

Yeah, I just love that band so much. To be honest, guys, I just got into them in the last couple of years. They're going since they were formed in Dublin in 2014. Lead singer, of course, is Green Chatten. Two from Jordan, Mac. Thank you, Jordan. Two classics. I love that band so much. And also, lads, when you're watching it on YouTube, they do fantastic videos as well. They're top class. The Fontaines DC, they call themselves. Favourite was one song. Romance is the album from 2024. And Fontaines DC, of course, Sha Sha Sha. Dogrill is the album from 2019. Two from Jordan, Mac. Thanks, Jordan. Yeah, Dublin band, great sound and great videos going with that sound. Yeah, CIY 104 FM, classic hits if you just joined us. I'm Ali Mack. We do it every week.

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We're just tuning in. So I'm Ali Mack. We're coming to the end of the show. We do it every Monday from 6 till 7 o'clock. That's where we play Classic Hits on CIY 104 FM. Thank you, John, for those two top songs. That's ELO, of course. Of course, why does he wear the dark glasses? Jeff Lynne, the great Jeff Lynne. They call him Jeff Lynne now and ELO. I don't think we'll ever see him again, as he's not well. But I had the privilege of seeing him there a couple of years ago. Top show, top band. Love him to bits. Telephone Line, of course. A New World Record was the album from the year of 1976. Yeah, as I said, better known now as Jeff Lynne's ELO. So, we got one or two tracks left. Thank you, Tom Wheeler, for the top show. 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

Yeah, thank you, Mr. Paddy Casey, all the way from Crumlin in County Dublin. The album was Living, the year was 2003, believe it or not. Paddy Casey, Saints and Sinners was the song, of course. Still a young man, he's only 51 years of age. Remember, we had the privilege of seeing him in Ardmore. He'd done a festival in Ardmore there a few years ago, lads. He's about 3 foot nodding, he wasn't as big as the guitar. But he was absolutely top class, brilliant, the great Paddy Casey, as I say, all the way from Dublin, Crumlin in Dublin. So there you are. Lads, we've come to an end. Thanks for listening. We do it again next Monday from 6 till 7 after Tom Whelan, as usual. And thank you, Tom. Thank you, Angela Kearns, for putting the show together for me. Thank you, Paddy Lane, for one. And thanks, Jordan Mack, for his two tracks, and Claire, of course, and the Darcy kid. Take care, mind yourselves, mind the water, lads, and mind the roads, please. And just slow down and be careful out there. Thanks. Bye-bye.

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6: Good evening, listeners. 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This is Finbar Motherway welcoming you to the Killa Inch Monday Club radio show for July 26. Believe it or not, we have commenced the second half of 2026. Let's hope it brings us all good health and contentment. Three lady members of our club recently celebrated birthdays. Catherine Foley, Mary Byrne, and Pat Kirby. Coincidentally, each of these three have previously featured as guests on this show. So, belated birthday wishes to Catherine, Mary and Pat. For you ladies, I've chosen a group called Cherish the Ladies, an American female group with strong Irish input who play Celtic music. They recently gave two concerts in Dungarvan. I was fortunate to attend one, a feast of music, song and dance. So for the three aforementioned ladies, let's hear Cherish the Ladies play Glenties, which of course is a delightful spot in County Donegal.

0: Next, we dip into Sean McCarthy's tour of Killa Village, as it was some 70 years ago. And following this, we play, again as a belated birthday wish for Sean, Jerry Guthrie's The Monday Club. Now, I warn you, this is a slightly different agenda to our club. So hope you, Sean, and Phyllis enjoy it.
1: The next house in was, I never remember Norma living. It was Blanta War Keefe's. I know, but she living in England. She was an aunt to Paddy Powers. The next house then was Pan Bessie Barry. They reared the family there. Next was Dick Beatty and Minnie Beatty. And I remember when Dick died, my father brought me up to have see him laid out inside the door. He was in an old couch. But to this day, I'll never forget it. It was the first man I ever saw dead. But it is still in my mind. And that's over 70 years ago. Fairs were next. And fairs, anyone that came to Killa stayed at fairs. If you were able to play music or talk or sing or dance, you'd be kept for the night and two nights if you were that good. They had a workshop out in the back for the holidays and the saw out in the garden. But I remember myself and Malachy, my brother, we used to go in, put old Fred Fair to bed every night. He was over, here, he must be well over 80 at the time. We used to be alongside him when he gone into the beach. We were only 7 or 8. But I suppose it was a bit of support for my dinner. And the last thing then at night, alongside him, he'd get the stick. The stick would be alongside him for the night. That's in case, and they all thought he had plenty of money when he died, you know, he used to be a big black overcoat. The overcoat to be down him in the bed that night. But I heard them saying after when he died, the all went for the overcoat, but there was nothing in the overcoat. Where would you get money at that time? Next door to the fairs, I was born and reared. Myself and two sisters and three brothers. My mother and father brought us up there, a cold, damp house. That's the way you describe it now. No electricity. With a big open fire, I suppose I done the central heating and the cooking. I suppose we were here the best we could anyway, and we are still surviving. My three mothers and two sisters are still alive. So my mother and father must have done something right. The house below us then was Blanta Millerick's. Mrs. Millerick, Dick, Tom and Eileen lived there. But before them, there was a very famous man by the name of Sonny O'Leary lived there. He says he was born in Killa, I presume it was in that house. But we'll talk about him later maybe, because he was in the ambush in Clanmult, 1921, so the anniversary that'll be coming up shortly. Mrs. Ryan was next. And I know her as Mrs. Ryan. That's where I'm living now, myself and Phyllis. So she was keep lodgers. Well, the word was lodger that time, but it's bed and breakfast now. I remember all the beatmen. There was three or four lorries. Lorries come from West Cork. And they used to stay at Mrs. Ryan's and next door at Mrs. Hayes's for about 3 months, drawing the beet from the farmers over to the station. However, they used to come back with, drawn with, however they used to ride their clothes, and there was no light or nothing there that time. But anyway, that was it. Mrs. Hayes was the same next door. Mrs. Hayes' husband worked in the railway, he was Paddy Hayes, and Willie, I think, was there after that, he went to America. And Mrs. Hayes used to keep the foresters, young foresters serving their time. They used to all stay there. There were, I remember, three or four of them there. Next door to that was the Powers, Mrs. Power and John Power. They had 7 sons and they were all black girls. There was a few who went to America at the time. Next door to them was Jim Fitzgerald and Mamie. Mamie was one of the fairs. She used to be up and down every day cooking for the lads. And Jim worked in the forestry. Permanent was next with the forge. I remember it was a busy place when I grew up. There was only no tractors at that, and it was all horses every day, and Pear, and his son Paddy was with him. There was a shop here, but it was before my time. So Miss Flynn of Pear had it. Joe Barry bought it after, and he made two car garages out of it. The Powers bought a car, and that time when you buy a car, it had to be put into the garage. Mike lay down the street at the other half of it. So they used garage there, cars every night. When you come down to the corner house then, Joe Barry, Joe was the local historian and poet. What I remember about Joe, he was always standing at the corner. He did all the inscriptions in the old graveyards in the parish, Erde, Dangen and Killer. Besides many more, he was with it, Mr. Hinch and Above and Cock. Of course, when Joe died, then all his knowledge went with him because I don't think he had any written down. And he knew about every whole thing in the place. The only recording we have of Joe was notched on when the All Radio. He did a recording with Joe all about Mason and Glenn Bower. So it is still at hand anyway, so we might play it sometime. But that's Cock Road anyway.

As our club celebrated its 20th birthday last March, I could not but think back to the early days of club travel and trips away. And among the names which came to mind were the late Ronnie O'Keefe and her sidekick Mary Doyle. Ronnie was the older of the duo, but she regularly drove herself to Killa or Mount Juniac, climbed aboard, regardless of where our destination was. Ronnie greatly appreciated our Monday Club and all our travel dates. So too did her family, and I'd like that current members would know that Ronnie's family, without prompting from us, gave two substantial donations to our club in its early days. These came from sponsored horse and pony rides, in which the O'Keefe family were involved. Why do I mention all this? Well, I was recently given a booklet comprised of 40 photocopied pages of beautifully handwritten folklore tales written between 1934 and 1938 by the pupils of Kilcounty National School. And among them, a number written by a Veronica Walsh, aged 16 years, in 1938. This Veronica is none other than our loyal Monday Clubber, Ronnie O'Keefe. I now read for you two of Ronnie's pieces, and I will read two others in part two of this show. Written on June the 4th, 1938. People have many queer beliefs about certain unlucky times to be married. Long ago, people would not be married during May because it is supposed to be an unlucky month. Green is a colour which is regarded as unlucky, and many would not wear red because it is another unlucky colour which is supposed to herald ill luck. The 13th is supposed to be an unlucky day, and 13 is regarded as an unlucky number. People have certain days on which they like to get married, and there is an old saying which goes, Monday for wealth, Tuesday for health, Wednesday the best day of all, Thursday for losses, Friday for crosses, Saturday no luck at all. The bridegroom is not supposed to see the bride in her wedding dress on the morning of the wedding until she enters the church, and the bridegroom should reach the church before that. They say it is not lucky if it does not take place in this manner. It is counted very unlucky omen if the ring is dropped during the ceremony, and great misfortune is expected to follow. Almost everyone likes to wear something old and something new, something borrowed and something blue, for good luck. When a pair are engaged, it is counted very unlucky if one gives the others handkerchiefs as a present, but it is supposed to lead to a broken engagement. Written by Veronica Walsh, who was age 16 and resided at Ballyeer, Killa. September the 19th, 1938. The people of this country have many queer beliefs about birds being the omens of good or bad luck. They regard one magpie as a sign of bad luck and two for good luck. They say that whatever direction you are facing when you hear the cuckoo for the first time, you will go on a long journey in that direction. They say that if the cuckoo is on your left side, you will have good luck, and if she is on your right side, you will have bad luck. A hare is a very unlucky sign, according to the people of this district. They say that if a hare enters a dwelling house, there will be no luck in that house for years. Sometimes we may notice a little bag of pebbles at a crossroads, and these are supposed to be intended for a bad purpose. They say that if a person had warts and put this little bag of pebbles at the crossroads, the first person to touch them would get the warts, and the person who put them there would be rid of the disease. People hate to have a frog enter a house because they say a frog brings ill luck with it. And if a mirror is broken, they say that the person who breaks it will have bad luck for 7 years. Written by Veronica Walsh, Ballyeer, Killa. Now back to music, and two of the more popular summertime favourites, Martha Reeve and the Vandellas,
sing Dancing in the Street, followed by the Beach Boys, California Girls.

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7: Fáilte Roy Nash, you were tuned to part two of the Kilinch Monday Club radio show for July 26. Martin Hayes is an Irish fiddler from County Clare. He spent many years in Chicago and Seattle, and his umpteen recordings made in the States and in Ireland. I've seen a lot of him, particularly on Tina G, a very versatile musician. Some weeks ago he played to a packed house in the Ballymaloe Grain Store. I was fortunate to be there for 90 minutes of the purest fiddle playing I've ever encountered. I now play for you, from YouTube, recorded last March, Martin Hayes with two hornpipes, The Golden Castle and Mikey Callahan's. With this music, I send heartiest congratulations to two Monday Club members on the occasion of their platinum wedding anniversary. That is 70 years of marriage for Alfie and Eileen Fogarty of Killa. May you both enjoy many more years of good health and happiness. Now, Martin Hayes.

Now, the Monday Club notice board. No first Monday meetings for July and August. But the walking group meet at 10:30 at Glenbower each Monday for the summer months. A day trip to Kinsale is coming up on Wednesday the 15th of July. The bus will depart at 10 a.m. As of now, the bus is full, but additional names go on a waiting list. If you're interested in a four-day, three-night away trip, please contact Helen or Mariam. And now a notice from the Parish Notes. Killinch Monday Club. We're liaising with Age Action to bring their Getting Started programme to Killa in the autumn. This programme provides older people with one-to-one support and tuition to assist them to use smartphones, laptops and other digital devices. In order to make this happen, we need to recruit volunteer trainers who would be willing to tutor the participants. No previous teaching experience is necessary, just a good working knowledge of digital devices and using the internet. Age Action will provide training to the volunteers, which will be delivered online, and the tutoring will be done in a community space. Times and dates are yet to be organised, but we will try to work around the availability of the volunteers. Please contact Mariam on 087-6319-608 if you'd like to help upskill our older generation and alleviate their anxiety about digital devices. Now, one doesn't have to be associated with Monday Club to do this. Anybody in the community with the skills to assist and a bit of time available, please contact Mariam. Now for a lively march. All Comrades, played for us this time by the Berlin Philharmonic Orchestra.

part one I mentioned a booklet given to me by Noel Cronin, who in turn got it from Jim O'Keefe of Breda. It contains 40 photocopied pages of folklore tales written by the children of Kilcounty National School, which incidentally closed around 1976. And these were submitted by the then principal, Mrs. O'Riordan, to the Folklore Commission. The contributors of the stories are Kathleen Nilonge, who was Kathleen Long, later became a Mrs. Jo O'Neill. Kathleen Walsh, aunt of Jim O'Keefe. Veronica Walsh, better known to us as Ronnie O'Keefe, who was Jim O'Keefe's mother. And Eileen Fitzgibbon, a member of a well-known Dangan family with Fitzgibbon Cup Association and more recently with the Kingfisher Association. So here are two more pieces written by Ronnie. November the 23rd, 1938. Many years ago, a boy went one night to visit some friends. He remained very late that night, and it was almost 12 o'clock when he began his return journey. His friends asked him to remain until the next morning, but he said that he was not afraid and that he would travel at any hour of the night. He had a long journey home, and his road led him up a hill to the top of which stands Dangan Graveyard, said to be the oldest in Munster and the second oldest graveyard in Ireland. When he came to the end of the hill, a huge white sheet was spread before him on the road. This disappeared, and before he had gone many steps, a shovel of fire appeared in its place. He grew very frightened and wished he was back at his friend's house, but he soon recovered from his first shock and began to make his way up the hill. Fate was against him again, and he heard his name being called. He stopped and listened, and the voice advised him to return to his friend's house. Fear clutched at his heart, and he thought of the sheet and the shovel of fire. And so he thought it would be safer to go up the hill. The voice told him that unless he returned, he would see something that he did not want to see. He did not hear the warning and continued his journey up the hill to the graveyard gate. To his horror, he saw a coffin on the road. He fainted, and he was found lying on the road many hours after dawn. He died 3 days after this. People thought it was because he did not obey the orders of the voice he heard. Written by Veronica Walsh, age 16 years. December the 19th, 1938. There are many old customs for healing wounds and warts. Out of the strangest ever I heard was a snail as a cure for warts. The first thing to do is get the snail and rub the slime from his back to the warts. Then the snail is put on a thorn, and the thorn is driven through him, and he is left to die on a white thorn bush. While the snail is withering away on his uncomfortable perch, the warts supposed to disappear.

Another is a horse's tooth as a cure for a toothache. They say that if a person had a toothache and got a dead horse's tooth and took it around in his pocket, his own toothache is supposed to leave immediately. The cure that I heard for rheumatism is to take a raw potato and take it in your pocket or sew it into the fold of a frock, and the pains are supposed to leave almost immediately. The cure for a pain in the side is a leaf of red cabbage, placed on the side and left there for a while, or at least until it gets warm. There is a weed called wild sage, and it is sometimes boiled down to a liquid substance, and the person drank 3 bottles of this. The third is supposed to have the power to cure that person from any kind of pains. This same weed is sometimes used to heal a wound of any sort. There is another little flower which is known as bird's eye, or mammy's dye, because they say that if it's brought into a house, the mother of the house will die. This is sometimes used to banish freckles from the face. Some people would not allow anybody to bring a spray of white thorn blossoms into a house, because it is said to bring ill in its wake. Long ago, the people would not burn an alder stick, because they say that the person who burns it gets a bad headache. They say that if a young child or a young animal is struck with an alder stick, its growth is stopped forever. Written by Veronica Welsh, Belly Ear Killer. Now a 1983 hit song, Karma Chameleon, by an English pop group, Culture Club, written by Boy George. Incidentally, Marie Gleason O'Connor, now a much valued member of staff here at CRY, sang it at one of the Gertrude Top shows in the early 1980s.

0: Now we return to Mary Flavin Colbert, a lovely piece entitled Our Kitchen Table.
1: Our kitchen was small, an odd shape, with nooks and crannies, and a stairway taking up one wall, the fireplace another, and in the centre of it was our kitchen table. Three planks of wood, with a drawer at one end for the knives and forks, set on four rough wooden legs with a crossbar underneath. Around this table, all the work of our world was done. Meals were prepared, vegetables chopped, bread and cakes were made, the ironing was done. Letters were written on it, homework done on it, newspapers spread out and read on it. There were arguments and reconciliations at it. The problems of the parish, country and world were discussed and solved around it. The table set and the meals eaten, the everyday ones, celebratory ones, and those when sadness and parting visited the house. When it wore its best white linen for entertaining cousins from far and near, and when it wore its everyday oilcloth. When it was cleared for wallpapering and the long sheets of paper were pasted on it, and when our two brass candlesticks were polished till they gleamed on it. When it was spread with newspapers and the shoes and boots were lined up and polished at it, or a bucket of something warm was prepared for a sick animal in the yard. Where clothes were mended and patches applied, and the wash-up was done in an enamel dish. One of the biggest moments came every 4 years when the stations visited our house. The night before, all the preparations were made on it, and when that work was done, it was elevated to new heights. Two matching kitchen chairs were put at either end. It then took Mam and Dad at the top and bottom to lift the table, and we quickly placed chairs strategically under the cross timber. The table was lowered and sat securely on the chairs, while a crisp starch sheet was carefully laid on top, with the brass candlesticks taking pride of place, all in readiness for mass to be celebrated in the morning. In an effort to make our kitchen seem bigger, Mam would move the table 3 feet this way, over under the window, and would marvel at the difference it made to the kitchen. Such space, she'd say. Or 3 feet the other way towards the stairs. Sure, 'twas like a new room. But no matter where it was moved to, the simple truth was that it had to be in the middle, so we could all sit round it. So Mam resigned herself to this, and the table sat proudly in the centre of our world. I never did find out whether the kitchen floor was uneven, or was it that the table had a wonky leg. But something was wrong, as when it was moved, it began to rock like a cradle. A little wedge of timber was kept in the drawer for such situations, and we torment whoever had gone under the table with the wedge, telling him, no, 'tis still rocking, no matter what was done. As we grew, our legs could finally reach the crossbar underneath. It was a real coming of age. Hands could pass plates across the table, though there were disadvantages. Kicking each other under the table seemed like a veiled way of inflicting retribution for misdemeanors. This was nipped in the bud, as was the practice of cleaning our boots on the crossbar. Mam telling us one day that she took so much earth out of the kitchen she could grow spuds in it. Dad sat at the head, Mam at the bottom. Three girls to one side, two boys to the other. We all had our place, and it never varied. Then one by one our lives took leave of the house for a while, only to return again and watch our children sit to the same table. Now with computer games and Nintendos and tablets, all sitting on the old planks, sitting very comfortably there. Time has moved on again. Fitted kitchens and granite worktops and island units and glass top tables and desks to do homework at, dens and living rooms and sunrooms to talk and entertain in. There is so much room and so many rooms in our living space now. I often wonder what my mother would say. And I think of her and the women of her generation, who lived and worked and were content and happy to sit at their kitchen table, the centre of their world.
0: 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Bing Crosby and the Andrews Sisters, Don't Fence Me In. Míle buíochas for tuning in this evening. Many thanks to Linda O'Connell for her patience. Slán go fóill.
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A very warm welcome to another edition of Ultrasounds here on Liffey Sound 96.4 FM. Hosted by myself, Gary Gibson. Do I need to say it? Yes, probably do. If you'd like a request and you're listening to me on a Thursday, you can text me on WhatsApp 01 6109 339, but don't if you're listening to Dublin South or Community Radio. Y'all, loads of great music tonight. Phoebe Bridgers, Frore McGrath, Jackie Hunt, Soft Science, to name but a few. And you know we always start with a track from my beloved Depeche Mode from 101, the live album from 1989. This is Stripped.

I feel I'm so much more relaxed. Thank you, Noah. I just feel like I'm excited and I feel relaxed and I'm ready to party with the best of them. And I'm gonna go down to the river.

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That's a brand new song from the Durruti Column, headed, of course, by Vinnie Riley. The album is called Renaissance or something like that, and it comes out digitally July the 10th, and physical editions will start shipping around the 31st of July. So if Olin is listening, that one is for him. Before that, we had Intergalactic by the Beastie Boys, and kicking off that suite of three was, of course, Stripped from my beloved Depeche Mode, from 101. Now, this is a classic. Frur, who were a synth band from Wales, and this is Doot Doot, bringing us nicely up to the ads.

How beautiful is that? Brand new single, hot off the presses, from Ryan Sheridan, Paper Sails, coming self from the same album of the same name, Put My Teeth In Backwards. Beautiful, Paper Sails, Ryan Sheridan. Now we're going to have, I saw this lady on Jules Holland. This is Beverly Glenn Copeland with a track called Harbour.

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That is Phoebe Bridgers, and the track is called Lost Boys, and that bit at the end is meant to be like, you know, the Lost Boys film. But anyway, it's from her upcoming third studio album, which is called Lost Weekend. And the Lost Tour is running from September to December 2026 in support of that album, which is released on the 14th of August 2026. Now, I hope, like, my Irish was never good. So, Ruher, Rota, whatever. It's by a gentleman called Mick Russell, a.k.a. McGrath. He's from Donegal, and this is his debut single. And we're always delighted, and thanks to Vamp and Fade for sending in this track. As I say, this is McGrath, Ruher.

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That is Australian singer-songwriter Jackie Hunt. And she was one of the co-founders of the pioneering Australian electronic band called Single Gun Theory. And that's a track called Alice Magic from her brand new album called Desiderum. Desiderum? Look, I don't know myself. But it's a brilliant song, isn't it? Now we're going to Overwire Blackpool. Friends of the show, the Mandrills, have a brand new track called Cabaret, first time played on Irish radio. Enjoy.

0: I have cake.
1: I'm fine for cake, Mrs. Doyle.
0: Are you sure, Father? There's cocaine in it.
1: There's what?
0: Oh, no, not cocaine. What am I on about? No, I meant, what do you call them? Raisins.

hopefully introducing you to some new music. That's a new band to me from Sacramento, California. They're called Soft Science, and that's a track called Spinning. Pretty good, isn't it? Now we're coming from Sacramento to Dublin. A band called The Dying Seconds. And this is their brand new track. It's called Precious Rusted Things.

There they go. They're called The Dying Seconds. Precious Rusted Things is their current single. So thanks to everybody for sending me in new music. Here's more new music. We're staying in Dublin. BK Pepper is a composer and producer. And this is a track called Pagan.

That's a band from Portland, Oregon called Wooden Overcoat and a track called I Knew You Would. Now this is German DJ Horse Girl. This is Organic Intelligence.

That is really uplifting, isn't it? Horse girl. Nobody really knows her identity because she wears a horse mask. Just look her up, horse girl, and the girl is double I-O-R-L. Now, Sandra, this next one's for you because I know you've been saying to yourself, what about a collaboration between Chaka Khan and Snoop Dogg from her upcoming album called Chakzilla? This is Boogie's In My Soul. Chaka Khan.

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Have you got your tickets for November 2026? Jungle in the Three Arena. Of course, the unmistakable sound of Jungle. From their upcoming brand new album called Sunshine, which was released, will be released on the 14th of August 2026. And that track is called The Wave. So, next track is by a gentleman called Steve Lacey. And it's, again, he has a brand new studio album called Oh Yeah, and this is a track called The Feeling.

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Ultrasounds goes all over the world for great music, and that is a band from Poland. Played them before, they're called Dorian's Steaming Shadow. So definitely check them out. That's a track called Toxic Harmony. This time is flying by. It's only about 35 minutes of this episode left. Now we're going from Poland, would you believe, to Gori. This is Foot Squeaker.

That is a brilliant song from Mark Geary called Headlights. Isn't it beautiful? He's again from Dublin as well. And he's released an EP called Antebellum. That's one of the tracks from it. Six-track EP. Now, to celebrate 20 years as a band, the Riptide Movement released a new version of All Works Out with the National Symphony Orchestra of Ireland. Enjoy. This is brilliant.

There they go, the Riptide Movement. What a brilliant version of All Works Out. Now we're keeping the Irish music going. Wallace Bird returns with her anticipated eighth studio album called I Can See Your House From Here. And this is this album marks the first time she has served as sole producer for an entire work. And this is a beautiful track called Two Trees.

There she is, Wallace Bird, Two Trees. And she's back in Ireland, September, for a load of dates. Dunleary, Dundalk, the Grand Social in Dublin, Macroom, Clonakilty, Ballincollig, Cork, Limerick City, Galway, Kilkenny. And this is Jack L, the King of Soho.

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0: We've played them before on the show. Reluctant Bob and the Lonely Lovers from Dublin. There's loads of Irish music in this episode of Ultrasounds. And there's only about like 15 minutes left in this episode. And from Dublin, we're going to Galway to friend of the show, PMAD.
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0: And we're going to play his brand new song, 945.

That is Nottingham duo Bent. Who are they, you say? Look, I don't know. Okay, they're Neil Tolliday and Simon Mills. And that is from their debut studio album, Programmed to Love. It's called Private Road. Lovely. Now, I always like to give myself some time. So here we go. If you'd like a request, you can email me, ultrasoundsradioshow@gmail.com. You can follow me on Instagram at ultrasoundsradioshow, X or Twitter at LSUltrasounds, and Blue Sky at ultrasounds. 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Last track tonight is from Moses Ufit Trio, an emerging jazz group from Berlin, Germany. Captivating audiences with their distinct blend of jazz, hip-hop, R&B and soul music. This is a track called Kraut from their EP called Chasing Light. Thanks to everybody for texting in, tweeting in, all the artists for emailing, messaging me on Instagram. Stay safe and I'll see you for another episode of Ultrasounds very, very soon.

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1: 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Teresa Quinn is my name, and I'm delighted to welcome and chat with many of our Irish authors here on Bookline about their works, fiction and non-fiction, and even their writing journey. It's my pleasure to explore these avenues with all of our authors. And today my guest is Frances Kelly, who has fairly recently published Captain Francisco de Cuellar, The Armada, Ireland and the Wars of the Spanish Monarchy, 1578 to 1606, quite a while ago now since he, Captain Coreller, was around. You can contact us on info@liffysoundfm.ie, or indeed you can listen to us on the World Wide Web by clicking on the icon on our webpage. And we're also delighted to welcome and share our chats with some of our sister community radio stations. 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And I do hope that their listeners and their would-be readers enjoy the chats as much as I enjoy having them with our authors. So after all that long intro, Frances, you're very welcome to Bookline and co-gardicus on the publication of Captain Francisco de Cuellar. Must say, I found it a fascinating in-depth history of a man who was very well connected to the Spanish Armada, and yet we didn't seem to know anything about him, certainly here in Ireland, until then. So maybe you'd tell us a little bit about yourself and your writing. Like, was history always a passion of yours?
2: Thanks, Teresa. Lovely to speak with you. History, going back to my childhood, I was always interested in history and archaeology. I would have grown up in Manorhampton. I would have been born in Coventry. My parents emigrated to England in the 60s, and all of their kids were born there. And my earliest memories, I think the things that hooked me into history would have been visiting a Roman fort near to Coventry. It's called the Lunt Fort in a village called Baggington. So I was obsessed as a very young child with Romans and Roman soldiers and Roman history. And also then Warwick Castle, which is just down the road from Coventry, that really caught my imagination. So the medieval period was something that I was very interested in, literally as long as I can remember. Then we would always have been coming home on holiday to Ireland and to Manor Hamilton, which is where both of the parents are from. And there's a castle in Manor Hamilton, 17th century plantation castle. So I would have been fascinated by that. So when we moved back to Ireland, I would have been about 8 years old. I was really interested in that castle and who lived in it and when was it built and what happened. And as I grew up and through secondary school, I would have been finding out bits and bobs about that. And along with that, then late medieval history in the Northwest, is very vivid. And I would be in Leitrim, which would have been the old kingdom of Breffni or West Breffni of the O'Rourke dynasty. And I would have been very interested in them. And of course, from the mid 1980s, the three Armada wrecks were discovered at Streeda in County Sligo. And that was the entry point really for my interest into the Armada and subsequently Captain Cuellar.
1: Isn't it often fascinating how, you know, these interests are sparked in us? You know, sometimes it's hard to find a time when it wasn't an interest.
2: So, yeah, that's true. And I think it must be in the DNA. And I probably get it particularly from my father. Now, my father, he's 92 now, or coming up on 92. He would have had a primary school education, but went out to work, as so many of them did back in the 30s and 40s. Yeah. Mm-hmm. But he has some sort of natural gift for local lore and local history and knowing who's related to who and stories about places. Now, I wouldn't have that, but I picked up something along the way, you know, which directed me into different avenues of looking at history. At least that's what I think.
1: Well, and I suppose too, finding the wrecks in the 80s in Streeter just cemented all of what was kind of cogitating around in you for a long time.
2: That's right. And that would have been 1985. I can remember it being in the news. And of course, 3 years later then was the fourth centenary of the Spanish Armada. So 1988, there would have been a lot of commemoration of that event. And there's one particular one, again, that would have caught my imagination. It was a pageant. And I think they're very good for sparking imagination, the drama of it. There was a pageant held down at Rosclahar near to the village of Kinlaw, mm-hmm. In North Leitrim. And Rosclahar was closely associated with the Armada episode in the Northwest, and particularly with Captain Cuellar's story. It was the old stronghold of the MacClancy dynasty, who would have been Lords of Dartry, which had comprised much of North Leitrim now. So that pageant was held to commemorate the fourth centenary during the summer of 1988. And Donnacha O'Dooling, very famous broadcaster at the time.
1: Yes.
2: Yeah, very, very
1: byways
2: prominent.
1: And byways.
2: That's right. And he was famous for doing his charity walks at the time. He had already been through Leitrim on one of them in a year or two earlier. But he came back to play the role of Captain Cuellar in this pageant. And that was where I first really became aware of this Spanish officer who was spent time in North Leitrim. And it was only over the subsequent years that I became more and more familiar with that story. Now, his story is well known and has been well known really for over a century, you know, with people who are interested in the Armada story. It came to light in the late 19th century, originally in Spain, but very quickly, given the content of what Cuellar wrote and the location is predominantly located in the northwest of Ireland, it translated into English. And it became embedded then in Armada histories down to now.
1: Yeah, because he did have a very vivid account of his time after the wrecks, you know, and when he came ashore.
2: Yeah, it as you say, it's a very vivid account, very dramatic, very well described. Cuellar clearly had a talent for storytelling. He wasn't necessarily a writer, but clearly possibly coming from an oral tradition, but it translates into how he wrote his account. There's this huge both personality in it, but a fantastic tale, because it is a tale of survival predominantly. While it's part of the Armada story, it's not really directly related to the Armada campaign at all. It really only takes up, he begins his story at the very end of the campaign, which is a little bit frustrating. It would be great to get his account from when they left Lisbon, you know, in May 1588, but it begins in August of 1588. And it begins with him being arrested and sentenced to death. And you couldn't have a more dramatic entry to a story than that. And it just continues like that. You know, subsequently shipwreck, survival in Ireland. There was a lot of the survivors, say, in the first 72 hours after the shipwrecks occurred in Sligo, where Crown troops came, rounded up, I'd say about half of the size, about 300 people made it ashore alive from those wrecks. It was a huge storm, a big hurricane type storm that passed over Ireland in September of 1588. Unfortunately, for many Armada vessels that were on the Irish coast at the time, a number of them got caught and sunk within a 24-hour period while that storm raged. Three ships went down that had been anchored off the coast of Sligo, near to Sligo Bay, for about 3 or 4 days prior, hadn't made it out to open water where they might have survived. Instead, they get caught and blown in onto the strand at Streda. And as Quellia says, within an hour, the three ships are destroyed.
1: Right. Mm-hmm. So it was some storm.
2: It was. I would put it somewhere, if you recall, Ophelia, Storm Ophelia in 2017. Yes. Mm-hmm. The characteristics of that storm seem to match quite in parallel almost with the track of that storm in 1588, based on various accounts, eyewitness accounts, you know, that were written down at the time.
1: So when you had this interest in Captain Francisco, did you find the research easy to access? Was it very difficult, but very frustrating getting the information that you were looking for to bring Captain Francisco to life, really, for the rest of us?
2: What really motivated me with that research was, so we have that account, yes. I would call the carta or the letter, and it is such a vivid account from beginning to end. It runs for about 11,000 words. So we have this snapshot of an individual with buckets of personality, you know, positive and negative, but we don't know at that time, we didn't know anything about him before this or what happened to him after. And it was curiosity to find out, well, is there any way of finding out, well, what became of this individual? Through that account, appeared to be a fascinating individual. So I decided in about 2008 that I wanted to go down to Spain. Then I had to find out, where could I go to Spain to find out? And it very quickly, it became apparent that the archive of Simancas, which is in an old medieval castle about 10 kilometers from the city of Valladolid. So you were talking about north central Spain, about 200 kilometers northwest of Madrid. That was my starting point. And I went down I was there in December of 2009. And on that visit, I got four documents. I was there for about a week, now 2 weeks, and four documents emerged. And it was like jolts of electricity, actually, when they emerged. So I didn't know, I had no expectation of finding anything. But suddenly I had four documents, and one of which actually gives a broad outline of the career. From that, I then found that there was another archive down in the south of Spain, in Seville, that I might find more information there. It's called the Archivo de Indias, because the information that was contained in the documents that I'd found in Simancas showed that Cuellar had served with Atlantic fleets before 1588. So he had about 10 years of experience.
1: Under his belt.
2: In naval service, yeah. And initially with what we would call the Indies Guard, which was a squadron of ships to protect these merchant fleets that went out from Spain to the Americas and bring them back, and also to bring back the gold from the mines of Mexico and Peru. So I went down to, the following year, I went down to Seville, the end of 2010, and I found more information there, one of which was a military tribunal. So he had been court-martialed before he was sentenced to death in 1588. He already had experience of the judicial system, let's say, 5 years earlier. So there was huge detail about his participation on one particular expedition that went to South America. So now we had a lot of information. I was doing this by myself. And with all this information, I thought I should go to a university, approach somebody in a university at least for advice. And when I was in Simancas, I found a good bit of Irish material in the archive there. And when I was kind of separately following up this Irish material to see had anybody worked with it, I came across a book by a lecturer in UCC called Hiram Morgan. And I got his book, read it, thought it was fantastic. Didn't know who he was, you know, Googled him and saw that he was in UCC. And then I saw that on his kind of webpage, he had an interest in Captain Francisco de Cuellar. He was the natural person to contact. So I contacted him in 2010, brought the documentation, and we agreed that I would go under his tutelage and begin initially a master's, which then became a PhD. And over the next 5 or 6 years, I was intensively working on the research of Captain Cuellar. And it was the best decision that I could have made. I became a disciplined researcher and writer as a result. I had to attain standards that perhaps I might not have otherwise attained working by myself.
1: So it was really a very fortuitous book that you read, that you made the contact with the lecturer.
2: Yeah, in some ways, if you're looking at faith, it all just came together. It was like it was meant to be, you know.
1: And he had the interest in.
2: Oh, he did very much. He was very interested and remained a great supervisor throughout the studies. Great advice, you know. He demanded high standards. Sometimes I feel I mightn't have reached them, but eventually I did. And the research continued. Like, the research was very intensive. Because Cuellar wasn't a noble, you know, he was just an ordinary Joe Soap. There turned out to be a lot of information about his career, particularly about his military career, but it was dispersed throughout the archives, you know, in different sections. And that required a lot of searching and a lot of willpower and discipline to follow that through.
1: But to be very persistent with it.
2: A lot of persistence, a lot of patience. But it was like an adventure. Like, it was great going to Spain, you know, to these places. And you could say I was a little bit like a dog with a bone. Every time I went to an archive, I found a little bit more. And that gives you great encouragement.
1: To keep going.
2: Yeah. To keep going, yeah. As far as you can push it. Yeah.
1: But he was a very fascinating person. I mean, he may not have been, a very good writer, but his story and his telling of it, whether it was good literature or not, was a great story.
2: It's a rattling great yarn, yeah. You get the impression, or the impression that I would have got from, particularly from the character, but from one or two other documents as well that emerged from the archives, where his personality comes through in what is written. He's a very animated individual. I'd say he was possibly very forthright in his views. The more I researched, the more you kind of felt that he became a friend as such. That I was researching, and I was always hoping for the best for him and fearing the worst for what the next bit of information would bring out. Because the impression I got from him by the end was that he was one of these people, and I'd have a couple of friends, you could go downtown and they could be the most entertaining people in the pub. Or they could have everybody in uproar. It depended on his mood. You know that kind of way?
1: Yes.
2: He could rub people up the wrong way, or he could absolutely charm them. And he seemed to have a way of talking his way into trouble and talking his way straight back out.
1: Out of the trouble.
2: Yeah, because he always seemed to get out of it, no matter how bad the situation was. He was a born survivor. There's no doubt about it.
1: But he had a great way of letting you know that.
2: Yes, particularly in that account from Ireland. Mm-hmm. Now there is a context for that account and why he writes in that way. He is defending his own reputation, which people often forget. He was sentenced to death.
1: Mm-hmm.
2: He's sentenced to death, and only for he had experience of the judicial system, he would have been hanged. So his reputation is in tatters as far as he is concerned. And the person, we don't know who the account that he wrote in 1589, a year after the shipwreck, by the time, shortly after he got back, he got to the Low Countries, to Belgium, modern Belgium, in about August 1589. And over the next 6 weeks, it wasn't written in one sitting. It was written over a period of about 6 weeks, about 10 days after he arrived in Dunkirk. Now, it's finished. I don't know whether it was entirely written, but the account is certainly finished in Antwerp, which is inland from Dunkirk, where there was a major Spanish garrison at the time. So he's writing to somebody in Spain who he has assumed, one, assumes he's dead, two, Cuellar assumes that that person already knows the details of the court-martial. So he's already set up to say, listen, they did me wrong. I was innocent. I was performing my role to the best of my abilities at the time that I was wrongly accused. Now, that's not his words. You could say, paraphrasing that. But this is essentially what he was trying to get across. So he is very animated. And he is portraying every opportunity in that character. He's portraying himself in the best possible light, even on one occasion in a very heroic mold. When he's at Rathclaher, he claims defence of the castle at Rathclaher against an English force. Now, whether or not the words he uses and what he actually describes, there's a little bit of a contradiction there. He talks about a siege, but he wasn't on. There was no siege there. But I can understand what he's trying to do there. He's portraying himself in the best possible light for the audience at home who believe his reputation is in tatters, having heard that he had been court-martialed, sentenced to death, and stripped of his command of the galleon that he had commanded in that campaign. So, There is a context to the letter, and sometimes what he has written is taken out of context,
1: which may not be totally in his favour, taking it out of context.
2: That's true.
1: But it doesn't stop him being a very fascinating. So were you surprised by some of the information that you were able to manage to research on him? Like, did some of it surprise you, or was it kind of what you expected character?
2: It was always a surprise. So I started out with literally a blank sheet, not knowing what was going to emerge.
1: If anything.
2: Exactly, if there was anything. So to find this long and varied career, each little bit was a surprise. I think one of the biggest surprises, to be honest, and it was one of these ones where I nearly holding my head in my hands when I found it, mm-hmm. was a reference to him in a file on staff officers. After leaving Ireland and Scotland, he ended up in the Low Countries, mm-hmm. and he was inducted into the Spanish Army of Flanders. Under the Duke of Parma, who was a nephew of Philip II. He was made a staff officer to Parma. He served well under Parma for about 18 months, returned to Spain, and then went back, was directed back to Flanders for 4 years. He ended up serving 1594 to 98. During that time, he was continuously serving as a staff officer in and around General HQ. There was a file in 1595-1596 compiled of all the staff officers in the, shall we call it, general headquarters. there's 140 individuals named. Only two are named in a negative light, described in a negative light. One of them was Captain Cuellar, and he was described as useless by the individual who compiled that. I think, oh, I was almost embarrassed when I read it. I think, what have you done now? You know, but the remarkable thing was there was a change of senior commander in 1596, where another nephew of Philip II comes. And there's a major campaign undertaken that summer of 1596. Cuellar was promoted to a senior status, a senior staff officer, with the maximum pay that a captain could have, only months after that file was compiled. So he obviously did something to convince the senior commander, the Archduke Albert, to promote him to that position. So on the one hand, you have people with a very derogative view of him. On the other hand, you have people convinced that he's you know, worth raising and paying the maximum monthly salary that a captain could be paid. So fascinating individual.
1: Very fascinating. And I must say, I found it absolutely fascinating, because he wasn't someone that I knew anything about. I mean, I knew about the Spanish Armada, but it was a Spanish Armada, and it was impersonal, for the want of a better word, because there wasn't an individual, you know, that stood out in it. So Captain Cuellar really stood out to me, and I must say, I enjoyed every bit of it. So thank you very much. And I hope that some of our other listeners and readers will get as much enjoyment and knowledge from reading about him and from all the work that you did on him. And I hope that you enjoyed all of that, that it wasn't too frustrating too much of the time. Might have been frustrating some of the times when you felt you weren't getting far.
2: I actually never felt frustrated doing the research. It was always an adventure, and there was enough information always coming out that you didn't
1: kept
2: get frustrated. I mean, his story, while his story in Ireland is a fantastic story, it was only one chapter of many in what was such a dramatic career that he had. So I couldn't get frustrated.
1: Good.
2: It's too interesting.
1: Well, that's great, because definitely the book is very, very interesting. Thank you very much, Francis, for a wonderful chat about a man that up to a while ago I knew nothing at all about. And I hope that other people will learn lots about him too. So from Teresa Quinn, Bookline, Francis Kelly and Captain Francisco de Cuellar, it's long live, God bless and good reading.

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